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1: Hello and welcome to Radio Prague International. As some of you may know, Radio Prague is celebrating its 90th birthday on August 31st. In the run-up to the anniversary, we look back at the history of Czech Radio's international service and the events that shaped the station over the years. In the seventh part of our series, we'll look at some of the interesting broadcasts that went out and tell you how Radio Prague got on the OMD album Dazzle Ships.
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the United States of America, Professor Albert Einstein of Princeton University. Already in America?

0: Christmas Eve 1937, the predecessor of today's Radio Prague International had already been broadcasting for almost a year and a half when two exceptional men took their places behind the microphone, writer Karel Čapek and inventor František Křižík.
1: Profesore Einsteine, jsem skutku rád, že mohu dnes jménem československé vědy.
2: Professor Einstein, I'm truly pleased that today, on behalf of Czechoslovak science and technology, I can address you directly with words of greeting as a representative of modern science. During my 90 years of life and 70 years working in the electrical engineering industry, I have witnessed the enormous development of science and industry. This gives me reason to believe in further progress and a happy future for humanity. Humanity will ultimately understand that it owes one another mutual respect and love. These are the words of my justified faith, understanding and peace among people and goodwill.
3: Voláme marně Alberta Einsteina.

0: only surviving recording of the writer's voice.
1: Mistře Sákure, harmonický hlase východu, zdravíme vás ve vašem Santinitě.
2: I hear you, Tagore, harmonious voice of the East. We greet you in your Santiniketan. We greet you from Czechoslovakia. It's now snowing in Europe, where we're sad. From the Western world, where even the most advanced nations can't join hands like brothers by birth.
0: Křižík's and Čapek's appeals were among the most powerful moments in foreign broadcasting at the end of the 1930s. Broadcasting was not always solely a vehicle for political ideas and later communist propaganda. From the very beginning, it also helped spread awareness of Czech science and culture. Leading figures of Czech cultural and scientific life appeared on Radio Prague. Karel Čapek, already mentioned, spoke on the foreign broadcasts again in September of 1938, shortly before the Munich Agreement. His two messages were intended for Czechoslovaks living in the United States. This time, Čapek did not read the text himself. His place was taken by announcer Ivan Jelínek.
3: Není to jenom boj o naši půdu, je to také boj o naši duši.
2: It's not only a struggle for our land, it's also a struggle for our soul. For the soul of each and every one of us. Guard your soul in these terrible days of trial. Don't let anyone shake it. Don't retreat from your faith. Don't abandon your hope. Moral positions must never be surrendered, come what may. Our national faith, the faith of Hus and Comenius, the faith of our national revivalists, the faith of Masaryk, that is faith in justice and God's love. Do not believe in evil, even when it seems to be enjoying temporary success. We will live to see it, believe me, we will live to see the Babylon of lies and violence collapse forever. The wheel of history cannot be stopped. Humanity as a whole will neither become brutal nor foolish. The world will not be ruled by ignorance and ill will. This struggle will be won, whether today or a year from now. And our position is and will always remain clear and firm, because we will defend our soul even if the world should collapse.
3: Neboť svou duši si uhájíme, i kdyby se svět zbořil.
0: Karel Čapek was mentioned on the waves of foreign broadcasting again in 1962, when Olga Scheinflugová recalled her husband.
4: Byl spisovatelem nejsvědomitějším, věděl, že fantazie a inspirace nestačí.
5: He was the most conscientious of writers. He knew that imagination and inspiration were not enough, and so everything else was work for him. He wrote with a pen, even an ordinary one, which he dipped into an inkwell. He explained this retreat from progress by saying that dipping the pen was a kind of mechanical rest for him. His handwriting was legible, although it was very small and he crossed out a great deal. He was one of the few writers who wrote a clean first draft, but he changed, edited to and shortened it very extensively. Words and sentences were as precise to him as verses. He changed their rhythm. He took a long time to commit himself to a novel, sometimes more than a year. He kept thinking it through and only then sat down to work. Then came exhausting months of concentration and hard work. He wrote in a closed room, which, despite his kindness, none of us dared enter. He would come down for lunch for barely 20 minutes, wrote late into the night, and almost without interruption, month after month, slowly and carefully, because he could not tolerate art's greatest enemy, haste.
4: Neboť nesnášel největšího nepřítele umění, spěch.
0: Sport also had its place in foreign broadcasting. In 1938, Radio Prague talked about the early days of ice hockey in Czechoslovakia.
6: An old player told me that the first time they attended the World Championship, they did not know what kind of pads to use, so they waited to see what the others will wear. Later on, in all surrounding countries, artificial rings were being built up, and several Canadian instructors were brought to the continent from Canada. That showed us that under our conditions, even with our talented players, it was impossible to keep step with the others.

The best proves that the Olympic Games in Antwerp in Chamonix, where our national team lost against the Canadians by a difference of 30 goals. Not long after that, in 1927, a group of young players founded the ice hockey section of the Lawn Tennis Club Praha, which meant a sudden change in ice hockey in this country.

0: The foreign broadcast also spoke about ice hockey ahead of the World Championship, which took place in Czechoslovakia in February 1938. Canada won the title, Great Britain came second, and Czechoslovakia third. Czechoslovakia defeated Germany in the bronze medal match. The German players took to the ice wearing jerseys bearing swastikas. Under this symbol, German troops would soon invade Prague. Foreign broadcasting continued for some time, but it no longer addressed the whole world, only Czechoslovaks living in the United States. Shortly after the occupation at Easter 1939, radio journalist František Kocourek spoke to them. He talked about what was most important for the Czech nation shortly after the establishment of the Protectorate of Bohemia and Moravia.
1: Nevím, co jste si o nás myslili a jak na vás způsobily zprávy, které jste nacházeli o své staré vlasti na prvních stránkách svého oblíbeného.
2: I do not know what you thought about us and how you were affected by the reports you found about your old homeland on the front pages of your favorite newspaper. That is why I would like to tell you that we experienced all of this as the strangest, most unbelievable war. A war filled first with a passionate willingness to make sacrifices for peace, to make the greatest sacrifices for a cause greater than ourselves. A war without shots and without weapons. A war whose goal gradually changed from the old historic border to defending the border set by the Munich Conference in October 1938, and from there to the latest goal. That is to strengthen, shape and preserve a healthy Czech nation.
1: Dokonalení, vytvoření a uchování zdravého českého člověka.
0: František Kocourek was soon banned from appearing on the radio. In June 1941, he was arrested and subsequently deported to the Auschwitz-Birkenau concentration camp, where he died. The poet Konstantin Bebel appeared in one of the last foreign broadcasts during the Nazi occupation. In March 1944, he spoke about his calling to art and about his childhood.
3: Můj otec býval lékařem v Slavětíně.
4: My father was a doctor in Slavetín near Lony. In his free time, he wrote or painted. Sometimes he also taught his exotic birds to speak, birds he would occasionally buy in Hamburg. To this day, I don't know what my father was more, whether he was a doctor who night after night waded through the mud of his district in high boots, or a painter under whose hand the smiles of fair-haired women grew, with which he covered the gloomy corridors of our 600-year-old house, or a dreamer who loved his rusty, sad, and scabby monkey from Java so much.
0: Konstantin Bebel recited excerpts from his poetry for listeners in the United States. The Nazis then ended foreign broadcasting.
4: In the roar of the waves they have a home, only the distant places of sailors as they surge in their sides, a chromatic harmony.
0: In the post-war period, Radio Prague was a strong voice of socialism in the world, and its newsroom was therefore often visited by personalities who helped shape this image. They included cosmonaut Yuri Gagarin, Latin American revolutionary Ernesto Che Guevara, and prominent figures of the international workers' movement such as Luis Corvalan, leader of the Chilean communists, and Alvaro Cunhal, chairman of the Communist Party of Portugal. All of them addressed listeners via the Foreign Service. In May 1960, the prominent French cartoonist and Communist Party member Jean Eiffel came to Czechoslovakia on one of his many visits. The longtime chairman of the French-Czechoslovak Friendship Society had come to celebrate May Day and the 15th anniversary of the Red Army's liberation of Czechoslovakia. Radio Prague reporters asked him about his impressions of building socialism.
2: I return to your country once every year or two. I always see great changes. People's clothing is much more varied, the fabrics are of better quality, and food shops are increasingly well stocked. But there are things which, and I am very glad of this, do not change. And that is old Prague. It is admirable, and I'm very happy that I always find it just as I left it. But I can see how Prague is growing and doing so in great harmony with the landscape. I see housing and new factories being built in every corner.
0: 2 years later, in 1962, the French writer and committed communist Louis Aragon was in Czechoslovakia with his wife Elsa Triolet. Radio Prague went to see them in Karlovy Vary.
5: Non, nous sommes venus ici parce que nous avons été invités.
4: We came here at the invitation of Charles University, where I'm going to give a lecture. They did us a great favor and allowed us both to spend some time here for a spa treatment, so we came here to rest. But neither of us knows what it means to rest without working. Elsa recently finished her novel Malice, which has already been published in Paris, and I've completed a parallel history of the Soviet Union and the United States. More precisely, I'm the author only of the part dealing with the Soviet Union. The second part was written by André Mourois of the French Academy. Of course, I must not rest on these relative laurels, and I continue to write. I've been working for 2 years now on an extensive collection of poems, Elsa, and I'm writing here in Czechoslovakia as well.
5: Nous venons de terminer un livre. Elsa a terminé son roman Les Manigances, qui déjà paru

0: Radio Prague was broadcasting in Esperanto even before the war, when the artificial language enjoyed great popularity. Esperanto programs were produced mainly in Brno, where actor Karel Heger was among the language's enthusiastic supporters. It is therefore no surprise that when a recording of Dvořák's Rusalka was made in Esperanto in the late 1940s, the introduction to the program was read by Heger himself. Incidentally, Rusalka is called Najado in Esperanto.
1: Hodiaŭ ni eniras en la mondon de la fabeloj. 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
0: Karel Heger did not speak on Radio Prague only in Esperanto. In 1960, in a program for Czechoslovaks living abroad, he recalled the landscape of his childhood, Královo pole in Brno.
2: Já myslím, že dalece nebudu sám, když řeknu, že můj nejmilejší kraj je ten, kde jsem se narodil. 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
3: I think I will not be alone in saying that my favorite place is the one where I was born, Brno, Královo pole. 50 years ago, in the suburbs, a stone's throw from nature. Back then, going into the woods was not an excursion, not at all. And those woods, the woods around Ostrovačice, where Mrštík's Helena was born and experienced the May fairy tale with Ríša. The woods where Těsnohlídek's cunning little vixen ran and where Janáček heard her. The land of Mahen and Mariša, Bystrc, Bílovice, Adamov, Woodland, a landscape still untouched, full of magic.
2: Kraj tehdy ještě nedotknutý, plný kouzla.
0: A year later, in January 1963, Radio Prague broadcast an essay entitled An Actor's Thanks, in which Karel Heger paid tribute to his profession and to the National Theatre itself.
2: No, od té doby jsme se zžili, moje milované. Ale ta úcta a ta špetka ostychu mi přece jen zůstala.
3: Well, since then we have grown accustomed to each other, my beloved place. But that respect and touch of awe have remained, even though I now enter the starry space of your stage without fear. A reflection of light passed over the face of Aleš's hero, and he seemed to smile kindly at me. Perhaps he finds this confession of mine somewhat foolish, but I cannot tell you anything else or in any other way than this. You have bound me to you with a metal band of love and gratitude. I love every little thing about you, everything just as I love the features of a mother's face, old but beloved. Please accept, too, the words of an actor who, in the quiet early evening, wishes to tell you what you have been, are and will be to him, until the moment when the curtain rises over his work for the last time. Thank you, my beloved.
2: Až do chvíle, kdy naposled se zvedne opona nad jeho prací. Díky, milované.
0: Other leading Czech artists also appeared behind Radio Prague's microphone. In 1960, it was the artist, illustrator and one of the founders of Czech animated film Jiří Trnka, who spoke about his film A Midsummer Night's Dream.
4: Většinou se mě podařilo to, co jsem si přál. Ohlas u nás byl poměrně.
5: Well, for the most part, I managed to achieve what I had hoped for. The response here at home was quite good. Above all, I received a great many letters from the audience, which had never happened with my films before. And most of them were very pleasant letters for me. Abroad, the success was rather uncertain at first, and we'll only see how it turns out, because the film is only now being sent to various countries.
6: What do you see as the main problems facing cinema today?
4: To je trochu složitá otázka a delší, nedá se takhle.
5: That's a somewhat complicated question and deserves a longer answer. It can't really be put simply. I can answer briefly like this, but I think the main problem is that stories have become too psychological, particularly in the West. Consequently, many of the qualities of film have been lost, and theatrical qualities have taken their place. But that's only a very brief answer.
4: Ale to je opravdu jenom velmi stručně.
7: Prokolíbám, dobrý večer, přeju vám.
8: Má poklona,
7: moje úcta,
8: služebník,
7: prokolíbám.
8: Jak jsem šťasten.
0: In 1962, the wooden puppets Babel and Hurvínek also appeared on Radio Prague. The wife of their creator, Jiřina Skupová, described how Babel first appeared on stage in 1920 and how his son Hurvínek later came to join him.
9: Babel war allein und die Notwendigkeit eines Dialogpartners.
6: Spabel was alone and it was clear that he needed a partner for stage dialogues. At the beginning of May 1926, a member of the theatre, the woodcarver Gustav Nosek, handed Skupa a package. When he opened it, there was an almost bald child's head with only a tuft of hair above the forehead. It had large ears and eyes that could move. Crooked little legs supported a tiny body with wooden clogs on its feet. Yes, this was undoubtedly Spabel's offspring. Hurvínek was born.
9: Hurvínek war auf der Welt.
10: Halo, halo, československá krátkovlná stanice Praha vysílá pokusně. Prosíme posluchače, aby nám laskavě napsali.
0: It is worth noting how the station's signature tune changed over the course of its 90-year history. At the very beginning, the radio station did not even have a name. It identified itself as the Prague Shortwave Broadcasting Station, and its signature tune featured Antonín Dvořák's Symphony No. 9 from the New World. The current signature tune also uses a motif from Dvořák's New World Symphony, which Radio Prague International began using in 2022.
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0: For decades, from the early 1950s until 1989, the Radio Prague signature tune was based on the communist song Forward Left. This signature tune, rather paradoxically, also found its way into pop culture.
1: I had a shortwave radio and I was recording a lot of the propaganda radio stations from Eastern Europe. And I did actually record something from Czechoslovakia. Maybe that's why people think I was there, but it was on my radio. I was visiting via radio.
0: So says Andy McCluskey, the founder and lead singer of the British electronic band OMD, Orchestral Maneuvers in the Dark.
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0: Their now legendary album Dazzle Ships not only opens with an authentic Radio Prague signature tune, one of the tracks also refers to a former foreign broadcasting program called Music for Your Tape Recorder.
2: This is Helena.
0: The Helena speaking on the recording is former English service editor Helena Markusová.

A former Radio Prague signature tune still receives an enthusiastic response. This is how, for example, the Liverpool Symphony Orchestra performed it live with OMD.

That was the seventh part of our series on the 90-year-long history of Radio Prague International. In the eighth and final part next week, we'll look at the station in the present day and hear from some of its current editors. This is Daniela Lazarová saying thanks for joining us and take care.

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1: Hello and welcome to Radio Prague International. As some of you may know, Radio Prague is celebrating its 90th birthday on August 31st. In the run-up to the anniversary, we look back at the history of Czech Radio's international service and the events that shaped the station over the years. In the seventh part of our series, we'll look at some of the interesting broadcasts that went out and tell you how Radio Prague got on the OMD album Dazzle Ships.
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the United States of America, Professor Albert Einstein of Princeton University. Already in America?

0: Christmas Eve 1937, the predecessor of today's Radio Prague International had already been broadcasting for almost a year and a half when two exceptional men took their places behind the microphone, writer Karel Čapek and inventor František Křižík.
1: Profesore Einsteine, jsem skutku rád, že mohu dnes jménem Československé vědy.
2: Professor Einstein, I'm truly pleased that today, on behalf of Czechoslovak science and technology, I can address you directly with words of greeting as a representative of modern science. During my 90 years of life and 70 years working in the electrical engineering industry, I have witnessed the enormous development of science and industry. This gives me reason to believe in further progress and a happy future for humanity. Humanity will ultimately understand that it owes one another mutual respect and love. These are the words of my justified faith, understanding and peace among people and goodwill.
3: Voláme marně Alberta Einsteina. Amerika nás slyší, ozývá se, ale její hlas je...
4: We call Albert Einstein in vain. America hears us and responds, but its voice is distorted. There are enormous and unusual storms over the ocean. We can hear America's voice faintly, but unfortunately not well enough to understand it.
0: Professor Einstein replied to the radio greeting by telegram, as did the Indian poet Rabindranath Tagore, whom Karel Čapek addressed over the radio waves. Incidentally, this is the only surviving recording of the writer's voice.
4: I hear you, Tagore, harmonious voice of the East. We greet you in your Santiniketan. We greet you from Czechoslovakia. It's now snowing in Europe, where we're sad. From the Western world, where even the most advanced nations can't join hands like brothers by birth.
0: Křižík's and Čapek's appeals were among the most powerful moments in foreign broadcasting at the end of the 1930s.

0: shortly before the Munich Agreement. His two messages were intended for Czechoslovaks living in the United States. This time, Čapek did not read the text himself. His place was taken by announcer Ivan Jelínek.
1: Není to jenom boj o naši půdu, je to také boj o naši duši.
2: It's not only a struggle for our land, it's also a struggle for our soul. For the soul of each and every one of us. Guard your soul in these terrible days of trial. Don't let anyone shake it. Don't retreat from your faith. Don't abandon your hope. Moral positions must never be surrendered, come what may. Our national faith, the faith of Hus and Comenius, the faith of our national revivalists, the faith of Masaryk, that is faith in justice and God's love. Do not believe in evil, even when it seems to be enjoying temporary success. We will live to see it, believe me, we will live to see the Babylon of lies and violence collapse forever. The wheel of history cannot be stopped. Humanity as a whole will neither become brutal nor foolish. The world will not be ruled by ignorance and ill will. The struggle will be won, whether today or a year from now. And our position is and will always remain clear and firm, because we will defend our soul even if the world should collapse.
1: Neboť svou duši si uhájíme, i kdyby se svět zbořil.
0: Karel Čapek was mentioned on the waves of foreign broadcasting again in 1962, when Olga Scheinflugová recalled her husband.
3: Byl spisovatelem nejsvědomitějším. Věděl, že fantazie a inspirace nestačí.
4: He was the most conscientious of writers. He knew that imagination and inspiration were not enough, and so everything else was work for him. He wrote with a pen, even an ordinary one, which he dipped into an inkwell. He explained this retreat from progress by saying that dipping the pen was a kind of mechanical rest for him. His handwriting was legible, although it was very small and he crossed out a great deal. He was one of the few writers who wrote a clean first draft, but he changed, edited to and shortened it very extensively. Words and sentences were as precise to him as verses. He changed their rhythm. He took a long time to commit himself to a novel, sometimes more than a year. He kept thinking it through and only then sat down to work. Then came exhausting months of concentration and hard work. He wrote in a closed room, which, despite his kindness, none of us dared enter. He would come down for lunch for barely 20 minutes, wrote late into the night, and almost without interruption, month after month, slowly and carefully, because he could not tolerate art's greatest enemy, haste.
3: Neboť nesnášel největšího nepřítele umění, spěch.
0: Sport also had its place in foreign broadcasting. In 1938, Radio Prague talked about the early days of ice hockey in Czechoslovakia.
5: An old player told me that the first time they attended the World Championship, they did not know what kind of pads to use, so they waited to see what the others will wear. Later on, in all surrounding countries, artificial rinks were being built up and several Canadian instructors were brought to the continent from Canada. That shows us that under our conditions, even with our talented players, it was impossible to keep step with the others. The best proof were the Olympic Games in Antwerp and Chamonix, where our national team lost against the Canadians by a difference of 30 goals. Not long after that, in 1927, a group of young players founded the ice hockey section of the Lawn Tennis Club Praha, which meant a sudden change in ice hockey in this country.

foreign broadcast also spoke about ice hockey ahead of the World Championship, which took place in Czechoslovakia in February 1938. Canada won the title, Great Britain came second, and Czechoslovakia third. Czechoslovakia defeated Germany in the bronze medal match. The German players took to the ice wearing jerseys bearing swastikas. Under this symbol, German troops would soon invade Prague. Foreign broadcasting continued for some time, but it no longer addressed the whole world, only Czechoslovaks living in the United States. Shortly after the occupation,

0: station at Easter 1939, radio journalist František Kocourek spoke to them. He talked about what was most important for the Czech nation shortly after the establishment of the Protectorate of Bohemia and Moravia.
1: Nevím, co jste si o nás myslili a jak na vás způsobily zprávy, které jste nacházeli o své staré vlasti na prvních stránkách svého oblíbeného.
2: I do not know what you thought about us and how you were affected by the reports you found about your old homeland on the front pages of your favorite newspaper. That is why I would like to tell you that we experienced all of this as the strangest, most unbelievable war. A war filled first with a passionate willingness to make sacrifices for peace, to make the greatest sacrifices for a cause greater than ourselves. A war without shots and without weapons. A war whose goal gradually changed from the old historic border to defending the border set by the Munich Conference in October 1938, and from there to the latest goal. That is to strengthen, shape and preserve a healthy Czech nation.
1: Dokonalení, vytvoření a uchování zdravého českého člověka.
0: František Kocourek was soon banned from appearing on the radio. In June 1941, he was arrested and subsequently deported to the Auschwitz-Birkenau concentration camp, where he died. The poet Konstantin Bebel appeared in one of the last foreign broadcasts during the Nazi occupation. In March 1944, he spoke about his calling to art and about his childhood.
1: Můj otec býval lékařem v Slavětíně.
3: My father was a doctor in Slavetín near Lony. In his free time, he wrote or painted. Sometimes he also taught his exotic birds to speak, birds he would occasionally buy in Hamburg. To this day, I don't know what my father was more, whether he was a doctor who night after night waded through the mud of his district in high boots, or a painter under whose hand the smiles of fair-haired women grew, with which he covered the gloomy corridors of our 600-year-old house, or a dreamer who loved his rusty, sad, and scabby monkey from Java so much.
0: Konstantin Bebel recited excerpts from his poetry for listeners in the United States. The Nazis then ended foreign broadcasting.
3: In the roar of the waves they have a home, only the distant places of sailors as they surge in their sides, a chromatic harmony.
0: In the post-war period, Radio Prague was a strong voice of socialism in the world, and its newsroom was therefore often visited by personalities who helped shape this image. They included cosmonaut Yuri Gagarin, Latin American revolutionary Ernesto Che Guevara, and prominent figures of the international workers' movement such as Luis Corvalán, leader of the Chilean communists, and Alvaro Cunhal, chairman of the Communist Party of Portugal. All of them address listeners via the Foreign Service. In May 1960, the prominent French cartoonist and Communist Party member Jean Eiffel came to Czechoslovakia on one of his many visits. The longtime chairman of the French-Czechoslovak Friendship Society had come to celebrate May Day and the 15th anniversary of the Red Army's liberation of Czechoslovakia. Radio Prague reporters asked him about his impressions of building socialism.
2: I return to your country once every year or two. I always see great changes. People's clothing is much more varied, the fabrics are of better quality, and food shops are increasingly well stocked. But there are things which, and I am very glad of this, do not change. And that is old Prague. It is admirable, and I'm very happy that I always find it just as I left it. But I can see how Prague is growing and doing so in great harmony with the landscape. I see housing and new factories being built in every corner.
0: 2 years later, in 1962, the French writer and committed communist Louis Aragon was in Czechoslovakia with his wife Elsa Triolet. Radio Prague went to see them in Karlovy Vary.
4: Non, nous sommes venus ici parce que nous avons été invités.
3: We came here at the invitation of Charles University, where I'm going to give a lecture. They did us a great favor and allowed us both to spend some time here for a spa treatment. So we came here to rest. But neither of us knows what it means to rest without working. Elsa recently finished her novel Malice, which has already been published in Paris, and I've completed a parallel history of the Soviet Union and the United States. More precisely, I'm the author only of the part dealing with the Soviet Union. The second part was written by André Mouroir of the French Academy. Of course, I must not rest on these relative laurels, and I continue to write. I've been working for 2 years now on an extensive collection of poems, Elsa, and I'm writing here in Czechoslovakia as well.
4: Nous venons de terminer un livre. Elsa a terminé son roman Les Manigances, qui déjà paru

0: Radio Prague was broadcasting in Esperanto even before the war, when the artificial language enjoyed great popularity. Esperanto programs were produced mainly in Brno, where actor Karel Heger was among the language's enthusiastic supporters. It is therefore no surprise that when a recording of Dvořák's Rusalka was made in Esperanto in the late 1940s, the introduction to the program was read by Heger himself. Incidentally, Rusalka is called Najado in Esperanto.
1: Hodiaŭ ni eniras en la mondon de la fabeloj. Feoj kaj feinoj ŝi tie vivas meze de la naturo sian feliĉan kaj senzorgan vivon.
0: Karel Heger did not speak on Radio Prague only in Esperanto. In 1960, in a program for Czechoslovaks living abroad, he recalled the landscape of his childhood, Královo pole in Brno.
2: Já myslím, že dalece nebudu sám, když řeknu, že můj nejmilejší kraj je ten, kde jsem se narodil. Brno, Královo pole.
3: I think I will not be alone in saying that my favorite place is the one where I was born, Brno, Královo pole. 50 years ago, in the suburbs, a stone's throw from nature. Back then, going into the woods was not an excursion, not at all. And those woods, the woods around Ostrovačice, where Mrštík's Helena was born and experienced the May fairy tale with Ríša. The woods where Těsnohlídek's cunning little vixen ran and where Janáček heard her. The land of Mahen and Mariša. Bystrc, Bílovice, Adamov, Woodland. A landscape still untouched, full of magic.
2: Kraj tehdy ještě nedotknutý plný kouzla.
0: A year later, in January 1963, Radio Prague broadcast an essay entitled An Actor's Thanks, in which Karel Heger paid tribute to his profession and to the National Theatre itself.
2: No, od té doby jsme se zžili, moje milované. Ale ta úcta a ta špetka ostychu mi přece jen zůstala.
3: Well, since then we have grown accustomed to each other, my beloved place. But that respect and touch of awe have remained, even though I now enter the starry space of your stage without fear. A reflection of light passed over the face of Aleš's hero, and he seemed to smile kindly at me. Perhaps he finds this confession of mine somewhat foolish, but I cannot tell you anything else or in any other way than this. You have bound me to you with a metal band of love and gratitude. I love every little thing about you, everything just as I love the features of a mother's face, old but beloved. Please accept too the words of an actor who, in the quiet early evening, wishes to tell you what you have been, are and will be to him until the moment when the curtain rises over his work for the last time. Thank you, my beloved.
2: Až do chvíle, kdy naposled se zvedne opona nad jeho prací. Díky, milované.
0: Other leading Czech artists also appeared behind Radio Prague's microphone. In 1960, it was the artist, illustrator and one of the founders of Czech animated film Jiří Trnka, who spoke about his film A Midsummer Night's Dream.
4: Většinou se mě podařilo to, co jsem si přál. Ohlas u nás byl poměrně.
5: Well, for the most part, I managed to achieve what I had hoped for. The response here at home was quite good. Above all, I received a great many letters from the audience, which had never happened with my films before. And most of them were very pleasant letters for me. Abroad, the success was rather uncertain at first, and we'll only see how it turns out, because the film is only now being sent to various countries.
6: What do you see as the main problems facing cinema today?
5: That's a somewhat complicated question and deserves a longer answer. It can't really be put simply. I can answer briefly like this, but I think the main problem is that stories have become too psychological, particularly in the West. Consequently, many of the qualities of film have been lost, and theatrical qualities have taken their place. But that's only a very brief answer.
4: Ale to je opravdu jenom velmi stručně.
7: Prokolíbám, dobrý večer, přeju vám.
8: Má poklona,
7: moje úcta,
8: služebník,
7: prokolíbám.
8: Jak jsem šťasten.
0: In 1962, the wooden puppets Babel and Hurvínek also appeared on Radio Prague. The wife of their creator, Jiřina Skupová, described how Babel first appeared on stage in 1920 and how his son Hurvínek later came to join him.
9: Babel war allein und die Notwendigkeit eines Dialogpartners.
10: Spabel was alone, and it was clear that he needed a partner for stage dialogues. At the beginning of May 1926, a member of the theatre, the woodcarver Gustav Nosek, handed Skupa a package. When he opened it, there was an almost bald child's head, with only a tuft of hair above the forehead. It had large ears and eyes that could move. Crooked little legs supported a tiny body with wooden clogs on its feet. Yes, this was undoubtedly Spabel's offspring. Hurvínek was born.
9: Hurvínek war auf der Welt.
11: Halo, halo, československá krátkovlná stanice Praha vysílá pokusně. Prosíme posluchače, aby nám laskavě napsali.
0: It is worth noting how the station's signature tune changed over the course of its 90-year history. At the very beginning, the radio station did not even have a name. It identified itself as the Prague Shortwave Broadcasting Station, and its signature tune featured Antonín Dvořák's Symphony No. 9 from the New World. The current signature tune also uses a motif from Dvořák's New World Symphony, which Radio Prague International began using in 2022.
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0: For decades, from the early 1950s until 1989, the Radio Prague signature tune was based on the communist song Forward Left. This signature tune, rather paradoxically, also found its way into pop culture.
1: I had a shortwave radio and I was recording a lot of the propaganda radio stations from Eastern Europe. And I did actually record something from Czechoslovakia. Maybe that's why people think I was there, but it was on my radio. I was visiting via radio.
0: So says Andy McCluskey, the founder and lead singer of the British electronic band OMD, Orchestral Maneuvers in the Dark.
2: Music for your tape recorder.
0: Their now legendary album Dazzle Ships not only opens with an authentic Radio Prague signature tune, one of the tracks also refers to a former foreign broadcasting program called Music for Your Tape Recorder.
2: This is Helena.
0: The Helena speaking on the recording is former English Service editor Helena Markusová.

A former Radio Prague signature tune still receives an enthusiastic response. This is how, for example, the Liverpool Symphony Orchestra performed it live with OMD.

That was the seventh part of our series on the 90-year-long history of Radio Prague International. In the eighth and final part next week, we'll look at the station in the present day and hear from some of its current editors. This is Daniela Lazarová saying thanks for joining us and take care.

the United States of America, Professor Albert Einstein of Princeton University. Already in America?

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1: Hello and welcome to Radio Prague International. As some of you may know, Radio Prague is celebrating its 90th birthday on August 31st. In the run-up to the anniversary, we look back at the history of Czech Radio's international service and the events that shaped the station over the years. In the seventh part of our series, we'll look at some of the interesting broadcasts that went out and tell you how Radio Prague got on the OMD album Dazzle Ships.
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in the United States of America, Professor Albert Einstein of Princeton University. Already in America?

0: Christmas Eve 1937, the predecessor of today's Radio Prague International had already been broadcasting for almost a year and a half when two exceptional men took their places behind the microphone, writer Karel Čapek and inventor František Křižík.
1: Profesore Einsteine, jsem skutku rád, že mohu dnes jménem československé vědy.
2: Professor Einstein, I'm truly pleased that today, on behalf of Czechoslovak science and technology, I can address you directly with words of greeting as a representative of modern science. During my 90 years of life and 70 years working in the electrical engineering industry, I have witnessed the enormous development of science and industry. This gives me reason to believe in further progress and a happy future for humanity. Humanity will ultimately understand that it owes one another mutual respect and love. These are the words of my justified faith, understanding and peace among people and goodwill.
3: Voláme marně Alberta Einsteina. Amerika nás slyší, ozývá se, ale její hlas je...
4: We call Albert Einstein in vain. America hears us and responds, but its voice is distorted. There are enormous and unusual storms over the ocean. We can hear America's voice faintly, but unfortunately not well enough to understand it.
0: Professor Einstein replied to the radio greeting by telegram, as did the Indian poet Rabindranath Tagore, whom Karel Čapek addressed over the radio waves. Incidentally, this is the only surviving recording of the writer's voice.
4: I hear you, Tagore, harmonious voice of the East. We greet you in your Santiniketan. We greet you from Czechoslovakia. It's now snowing in Europe, where we're sad. From the Western world, where even the most advanced nations can't join hands like brothers by birth.
0: Křižík's and Čapek's appeals were among the most powerful moments in foreign broadcasting at the end of the 1930s. Broadcasting was not always solely a vehicle for political ideas and later communist propaganda. From the very beginning, it also helped spread awareness of Czech science and culture. Leading figures of Czech cultural and scientific life appeared on Radio Prague. Karel Čapek, already mentioned, spoke on the foreign broadcasts again in September of 1938, shortly before the Munich Agreement. His two messages were intended for Czechoslovaks living in the United States. This time, Čapek did not read the text himself. His place was taken by announcer Ivan Jelínek.
5: Není to jenom boj o naši půdu, je to také boj o naši duši.
4: It's not only a struggle for our land, it's also a struggle for our soul. For the soul of each and every one of us. Guard your soul in these terrible days of trial. Don't let anyone shake it. Don't retreat

0: not be ruled by ignorance and ill will. This struggle will be won, whether today or a year from now. And our position is and will always remain clear and firm, because we will defend our soul even if the world should collapse.
1: Karel Čapek was mentioned on the waves of foreign broadcasting again in 1962, when Olga Scheinflugová recalled her husband.
2: Byl spisovatelem nejsvědomitějším. Věděl, že fantazie a inspirace nestačí.
3: He was the most conscientious of writers. He knew that imagination and inspiration were not enough, and so everything else was work for him. He wrote with a pen, even an ordinary one, which he dipped into an inkwell. He explained this retreat from progress by saying that dipping the pen was a kind of mechanical rest for him. His handwriting was legible, although it was very small and he crossed out a great deal. He was one of the few writers who wrote a clean first draft, but he changed, edited to, and shortened it very extensively. Words and sentences were as precise to him as verses. He changed their rhythm. He took a long time to commit himself to a novel, sometimes more than a year. He kept thinking it through and only then sat down to work. Then came exhausting months of concentration and hard work. He wrote in a closed room, which, despite his kindness, none of us dared enter. He would come down for lunch for barely 20 minutes, wrote late into the night, and almost without interruption, month after month, slowly and carefully, because he could not tolerate art's greatest enemy, haste.
1: Sport also had its place in foreign broadcasting. In 1938, Radio Prague talked about the early days of ice hockey in Czechoslovakia.
4: An old player told me that the first time they attended the World Championship, they did not know what kind of pads to use, so they waited to see what the others will wear. Later on, in all surrounding countries, artificial rinks were being built up and several Canadian instructors were brought to the continent from Canada. That showed us that under our conditions, even with our talented players, it was impossible to keep step with the others. The best proof were the Olympic Games in Antwerp and Chamonix, where our national team lost against the Canadians by a difference of 30 goals. Not long after that, in 1927, a group of young players founded the ice hockey section of the Lawn Tennis Club Praha, which meant a sudden change in ice hockey in this country.

0: The foreign broadcast also spoke about ice hockey ahead of the World Championship, which took place in Czechoslovakia in February 1938. Canada won the title, Great Britain came second, and Czechoslovakia third. Czechoslovakia defeated Germany in the bronze medal match. The German players took to the ice wearing jerseys bearing swastikas. Under this symbol, German troops would soon invade Prague. Foreign broadcasting continued for some time, but it no longer addressed the whole world, only Czechoslovaks living in the United States. Shortly after the occupation at Easter 1939, radio journalist František Kocourek spoke to them. He talked about what was most important for the Czech nation shortly after the establishment of the Protectorate of Bohemia and Moravia.
1: Nevím, co jste si o nás myslili a jak na vás způsobili zprávy, které jste nacházeli o své staré vlasti na prvních stránkách svého oblíbeného.
2: I do not know what you thought about us and how you were affected by the reports you found about your old homeland on the front pages of your favorite newspaper. That is why I would like to tell you that we experienced all of this as the strangest, most unbelievable war. A war filled first with a passionate willingness to make sacrifices for peace, to make the greatest sacrifices for a cause greater than ourselves. A war without shots and without weapons. A war whose goal gradually changed from the old historic border to defending the border set by the Munich Conference in October 1938, and from there to the latest goal –

0: that is to strengthen, shape and preserve a healthy Czech nation.
1: Dokonalení, vytvoření a uchování zdravého českého člověka.
2: František Kocourek was soon banned from appearing on the radio. In June 1941, he was arrested and subsequently deported to the Auschwitz-Birkenau concentration camp, where he died. The poet Konstantin Bebel appeared in one of the last foreign broadcasts during the Nazi occupation. In March 1944, he spoke about his calling to art and about his childhood.
1: Můj otec býval lékařem v Slavětíně.
3: My father was a doctor in Slavetín near Lonny. In his free time, he wrote or painted. Sometimes he also taught his exotic birds to speak, birds he would occasionally buy in Hamburg. To this day, I don't know what my father was more, whether he was a doctor who night after night waded through the mud of his district in high boots, or a painter under whose hand the smiles of fair-haired women grew, with which he covered the gloomy corridors of our 600-year-old house, or a dreamer who loved his rusty, sad, and scabby monkey from Java so much.
2: Konstantin Bebel recited excerpts from his poetry for listeners in the United States. The Nazis then ended foreign broadcasting.
1: Dunění vln domov mají jenom dálky námořníků.
3: In the roar of the waves they have a home, only the distant places of sailors as they surge in their scythes, a chromatic harmony.
2: In the post-war period, Radio Prague was a strong voice of socialism in the world, and its newsroom was therefore often visited by personalities who helped shape this image. They included cosmonaut Yuri Gagarin, Latin American revolutionary Ernesto Che Guevara, and prominent figures of the international workers' movement such as Luis Corvalan, leader of the Chilean communists, and Alvaro Cunhal, chairman of the Communist Party of Portugal. All of them address listeners via the Foreign Service. In May 1960, the prominent French cartoonist and Communist Party member Jean Eiffel came to Czechoslovakia on one of his many visits. The longtime chairman of the French-Czechoslovak Friendship Society had come to celebrate May Day and the 15th anniversary of the Red Army's liberation of Czechoslovakia. Radio Prague reporters asked him about his impressions of building socialism.
0: I return to your country once every year or two. I always see great changes. People's clothing is much more varied, the fabrics are of better quality, and food shops are increasingly well stocked. But there are things which, and I am very glad of this, do not change. And that is old Prague. It is admirable, and I'm very happy that I always find it just as I left it. But I can see how Prague is growing and doing so in great harmony with the landscape. I see housing and new factories being built in every corner.
2: 2 years later, in 1962, the French writer and committed communist Louis Aragon was in Czechoslovakia with his wife Elsa Triolet. Radio Prague went to see them in Karlovy Vary.
4: Non, nous sommes venus ici parce que nous avons été invités.
3: We came here at the invitation of Charles University, where I'm going to give a lecture. They did us a great favor and allowed us both to spend some time here for a spa treatment. So we came here to rest. But neither of us knows what it means to rest without working. Elsa recently finished her novel Malice, which has already been published in Paris, and I've completed a parallel history of the Soviet Union and the United States. More precisely, I'm the author only of the part dealing with the Soviet Union. The second part was written by André Mourois of the French Academy. Of course, I must not rest on these relative laurels, and I continue to write. I've been working for 2 years now on an extensive collection of poems, Elsa, and I'm writing here in Czechoslovakia as well.
4: Nous venons de terminer un livre. Elsa a terminé son roman Les Manigances, qui est déjà paru

0: Radio Prague was broadcasting in Esperanto even before the war, when the artificial language enjoyed great popularity. Esperanto programs were produced mainly in Brno, where actor Karel Heger was among the language's enthusiastic supporters. It is therefore no surprise that when a recording of Dvořák's Rusalka was made in Esperanto in the late 1940s, the introduction to the program was read by Heger himself. Incidentally, Rusalka is called Najado in Esperanto.
1: Hodiaŭ ni eniras en la mondon de la fabeloj. 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
0: Karel Heger did not speak on Radio Prague only in Esperanto. In 1960, in a program for Czechoslovaks living abroad, he recalled the landscape of his childhood, Královo pole in Brno.
2: Já myslím, že dalece nebudu sám, když řeknu, že můj nejmilejší kraj je ten, kde jsem se narodil. Brno, Královo pole.
3: I think I will not be alone in saying that my favorite place is the one where I was born, Brno, Královo pole. 50 years ago, in the suburbs, a stone's throw from nature. Back then, going into the woods was not an excursion, not at all. And those woods, the woods around Ostrovačice, where Mrštík's Helena was born and experienced the May fairy tale with Ríša. The woods where Těsnohlídek's cunning little vixen ran and where Janáček heard her. The land of Mahen and Mariša, Bystrc, Bílovice, Adamov, Woodland, a landscape still untouched, full of magic.
2: Kraj tehdy ještě nedotknutý, plný kouzla.
0: A year later, in January 1963, Radio Prague broadcast an essay entitled An Actor's Thanks, in which Karel Heger paid tribute to his profession and to the National Theatre itself.
2: No, od té doby jsme se zžili, moje milované. Ale ta úcta a ta špetka ostychu mi přece jen zůstala.
3: Well, since then we have grown accustomed to each other, my beloved place. But that respect and touch of awe have remained, even though I now enter the starry space of your stage without fear. A reflection of light passed over the face of Aleš's hero, and he seemed to smile kindly at me. Perhaps he finds this confession of mine somewhat foolish, but I cannot tell you anything else or in any other way than this. You have bound me to you with a metal band of love and gratitude. I love every little thing about you, everything just as I love the features of a mother's face, old but beloved. Please accept, too, the words of an actor who, in the quiet early evening, wishes to tell you what you have been, are and will be to him, until the moment when the curtain rises over his work for the last time. Thank you, my beloved.
2: Až do chvíle, kdy naposled se zvedne opona nad jeho prací. Díky, milované.
0: Other leading Czech artists also appeared behind Radio Prague's microphone. In 1960, it was the artist, illustrator and one of the founders of Czech animated film Jiří Trnka, who spoke about his film A Midsummer Night's Dream.
4: Většinou se mě podařilo to, co jsem si přál. Ohlas u nás byl poměrně.
5: Well, for the most part, I managed to achieve what I had hoped for. The response here at home was quite good. Above all, I received a great many letters from the audience, which had never happened with my films before. And most of them were very pleasant letters for me. Abroad, the success was rather uncertain at first, and we'll only see how it turns out, because the film is only now being sent to various countries.
6: What do you see as the main problems facing cinema today?
4: To je trochu složitá otázka a delší, nedá se takhle.
5: That's a somewhat complicated question and deserves a longer answer. It can't really be put simply. I can answer briefly like this, but I think the main problem is that stories have become too psychological, particularly in the West. Consequently, many of the qualities of film have been lost, and theatrical qualities have taken their place. But that's only a very brief answer.
4: Ale to je opravdu jenom velmi stručně.
7: Prokolíbám, dobrý večer, přeju vám.
8: Má poklona,
7: moje úcta,
8: služebník,
7: prokolíbám.
8: Jak jsem šťasten.
0: In 1962, the wooden puppets Babel and Hurvínek also appeared on Radio Prague. The wife of their creator, Jiřina Skupová, described how Babel first appeared on stage in 1920 and how his son Hurvínek later came to join him.
9: Babel war allein und die Notwendigkeit eines Dialogpartners.
6: Spabel was alone and it was clear that he needed a partner for stage dialogues. At the beginning of May 1926, a member of the theatre, the woodcarver Gustav Nosek, handed Skupa a package. When he opened it, there was an almost bald child's head with only a tuft of hair above the forehead. It had large ears and eyes that could move. Crooked little legs supported a tiny body with wooden clogs on its feet. Yes, this was undoubtedly Spabel's offspring. Hurvínek was born.
9: Hurvínek war auf der Welt.
10: Halo, halo, československá krátkovlná stanice Praha vysílá pokusně. Prosíme posluchače, aby nám laskavě napsali.
0: It is worth noting how the station's signature tune changed over the course of its 90-year history. At the very beginning, the radio station did not even have a name. It identified itself as the Prague Shortwave Broadcasting Station, and its signature tune featured Antonín Dvořák's Symphony No. 9 from the New World. The current signature tune also uses a motif from Dvořák's New World Symphony, which Radio Prague International began using in 2022.
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0: For decades, from the early 1950s until 1989, the Radio Prague signature tune was based on the communist song Forward Left. This signature tune, rather paradoxically, also found its way into pop culture.
1: I had a shortwave radio and I was recording a lot of the propaganda radio stations from Eastern Europe. And I did actually record something from Czechoslovakia. Maybe that's why people think I was there, but it was on my radio. I was visiting via radio.
0: So says Andy McCluskey, the founder and lead singer of the British electronic band OMD, Orchestral Maneuvers in the Dark.
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0: Their now legendary album Dazzle Ships not only opens with an authentic Radio Prague signature tune, one of the tracks also refers to a former foreign broadcasting program called Music for Your Tape Recorder.
2: This is Helena.
0: The Helena speaking on the recording is former English Service editor Helena Markusová.

former Radio Prague signature tune still receives an enthusiastic response. This is how, for example, the Liverpool Symphony Orchestra performed it live with OMD.

That was the seventh part of our series on the 90-year-long history of Radio Prague International. In the eighth and final part next week, we'll look at the station in the present day and hear from some of its current editors. This is Daniela Lazarová saying thanks for joining us and take care.

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1: Hello and welcome to Radio Prague International. As some of you may know, Radio Prague is celebrating its 90th birthday on August 31st. In the run-up to the anniversary, we look back at the history of Czech Radio's international service and the events that shaped the station over the years. In the seventh part of our series, we'll look at some of the interesting broadcasts that went out and tell you how Radio Prague got on the OMD album Dazzle Ships.
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the United States of America, Professor Albert Einstein of Princeton University. Already in America?

0: Christmas Eve 1937, the predecessor of today's Radio Prague International had already been broadcasting for almost a year and a half when two exceptional men took their places behind the microphone, writer Karel Čapek and inventor František Křižík.
1: Profesore Einsteine, jsem skutku rád, že mohu dnes jménem Československé měny.
2: Professor Einstein, I'm truly pleased that today, on behalf of Czechoslovak science and technology, I can address you directly with words of greeting as a representative of modern science. During my 90 years of life and 70 years working in the electrical engineering industry, I have witnessed the enormous development of science and industry. This gives me reason to believe in further progress and a happy future for humanity. Humanity will ultimately understand that it owes one another mutual respect and love. These are the words of my justified faith, understanding and peace among people and goodwill.
3: Voláme marně Alberta Einsteina. Amerika nás slyší, ozývá se, ale její hlas je...
4: We call Albert Einstein in vain. America hears us and responds, but its voice is distorted. There are enormous and unusual storms over the ocean. We can hear America's voice faintly, but unfortunately not well enough to understand it.
0: Professor Einstein replied to the radio greeting by telegram, as did the Indian poet Rabindranath Tagore, whom Karel Čapek addressed over the radio waves. Incidentally, this is the only surviving recording of the writer's voice.
4: I hear you, Tagore, harmonious voice of the East. We greet you in your Santiniketan. We greet you from Czechoslovakia. It's now snowing in Europe, where we're sad. From the Western world, where even the most advanced nations can't join hands like brothers by birth.
0: Křižík's and Čapek's appeals were among the most powerful moments in foreign broadcasting at the end of the 1930s. Broadcasting was not always solely a vehicle for political ideas and later communist propaganda. From the very beginning, it also helped spread awareness of Czech science and culture. Leading figures of Czech cultural and scientific life appeared on Radio Prague. Karel Čapek, already mentioned, spoke on the foreign broadcasts again in September of 1938, shortly before the Munich Agreement. His two messages were intended for Czechoslovaks living in the United States. This time, Čapek did not read the text himself. His place was taken by announcer Ivan Jelínek.
5: Není to jenom boj o naši půdu, je to také boj o naši duši.
4: It's not only a struggle for our land, it's also a struggle for our soul. For the soul of each and every one of us. Guard your soul in these terrible days of trial. Don't let anyone shake it. Don't retreat from your faith. Don't abandon your hope. Moral positions must never be surrendered, come what may. Our national faith, the faith of Hus and Comenius, the faith of our national revivalists, the faith of Masaryk, that is faith in justice and God's love. Do not believe in evil, even when it seems to be enjoying temporary success. We will live to see it, believe me, we will live to see the Babylon of lies and violence collapse forever. The wheel of history cannot be stopped. Humanity as a whole will neither become brutal nor foolish. The world will not be ruled by ignorance and ill will. This struggle will be won, whether today or a year from now. And our position is and will always remain clear and firm, because we will defend our soul even if the world should collapse.
5: Neboť svou duši si uhájíme, i kdyby se svět zbořil.
0: Karel Čapek was mentioned on the waves of foreign broadcasting again in 1962, when Olga Scheinpflugová recalled her husband.
6: Byl spisovatelem nejsvědomitějším. Věděl, že fantazie a inspirace nestačí.
7: He was the most conscientious of writers. He knew that imagination and inspiration were not

0: words and sentences were as precise to him as verses. He changed their rhythm. He took a long time to commit himself to a novel, sometimes more than a year. He kept thinking it through and only then sat down to work. Then came exhausting months of concentration and hard work. He wrote in a closed room, which despite his kindness, none of us dared enter. He would come down for lunch for barely 20 minutes, wrote late into the night, and almost without interruption, month after month, slowly and carefully, because he could not tolerate art's greatest enemy, haste.
1: Neboť nesnášel největšího nepřítele umění, spěch.
2: Sport also had its place in foreign broadcasting. In 1938, Radio Prague talked about the early days of ice hockey in Czechoslovakia.
3: An old player told me that the first time they attended the World Championship, they did not know what kind of pads to use, so they waited to see what the others will wear. Later on, in all surrounding countries, artificial rings were being built up, and several Canadian instructors were brought to the continent from Canada. That showed us that under our conditions, even with our talented players, it was impossible to keep step with the others. The best proof were the Olympic Games in Antwerp and Chamonix, where our national team lost against the Canadians by a difference of 30 goals. Not long after that, in 1927, a group of young players founded the ice hockey section of the Lawn Tennis Club Praha, which meant a sudden change in ice hockey in this country.

0: The foreign broadcast also spoke about ice hockey ahead of the World Championship, which took place in Czechoslovakia in February 1938. Canada won the title, Great Britain came second, and Czechoslovakia third. Czechoslovakia defeated Germany in the bronze medal match. The German players took to the ice wearing jerseys bearing swastikas. Under this symbol, German troops would soon invade Prague. Foreign broadcasting continued for some time, but it no longer addressed the whole world, only Czechoslovaks living in the United States. Shortly after the occupation at Easter 1939, radio journalist František Kocourek spoke to them. He talked about what was most important for the Czech nation shortly after the establishment of the Protectorate of Bohemia and Moravia.
1: Nevím, co jste si o nás myslili a jak na vás působily zprávy, které jste nacházeli o své staré vlasti na prvních stránkách svého oblíbeného.
2: I do not know what you thought about us and how you were affected by the reports you found about your old homeland on the front pages of your favorite newspaper. That is why I would like to tell you that we experienced all of this as the strangest, most unbelievable war. A war filled first with a passionate willingness to make sacrifices for peace, to make the greatest sacrifices for a cause greater than ourselves. A war without shots and without weapons. A war whose goal gradually changed from the old historic border to defending the border set by the Munich Conference in October 1938, and from there to the latest goal. That is to strengthen, shape and preserve a healthy Czech nation.
1: Dokonalení, vytvoření a uchování zdravého českého člověka.
0: František Kocourek was soon banned from appearing on the radio. In June 1941, he was arrested and subsequently deported to the Auschwitz-Birkenau concentration camp, where he died. The poet Konstantin Bebel appeared in one of the last foreign broadcasts during the Nazi occupation. In March 1944, he spoke about his calling to art and about his childhood.
3: Můj otec býval lékařem v Slavětíně.
4: My father was a doctor in Slavetín near Lony. In his free time, he wrote or painted. Sometimes he also taught his exotic birds to speak, birds he would occasionally buy in Hamburg. To this day, I don't know what my father was more, whether he was a doctor who night after night

0: waded through the mud of his district in high boots, or a painter under whose hand the smiles of fair-haired women grew, with which he covered the gloomy corridors of our 600-year-old house, or a dreamer who loved his rusty, sad, and scabby monkey from Java so much.
1: Konstantin Bebel recited excerpts from his poetry for listeners in the United States. The Nazis then ended foreign broadcasting.
2: Zdunění vln domov mají jenom dálky námořníků, kdy se v bocích přelévají chromaty.
0: In the roar of the waves they have a home, only the distant places of sailors as they surge in their sides, a chromatic harmony.
1: Post-war period, Radio Prague was a strong voice of socialism in the world, and its newsroom was therefore often visited by personalities who helped shape this image. They included cosmonaut Yuri Gagarin, Latin American revolutionary Ernesto Che Guevara, and prominent figures of the international workers' movement such as Luis Corvalan, leader of the Chilean communists, and Alvaro Cunhal, chairman of the Communist Party of Portugal. All of them address listeners via the Foreign Service. In May 1960, the prominent French cartoonist and Communist Party member Jean Eiffel came to Czechoslovakia on one of his many visits. The longtime chairman of the French-Czechoslovak Friendship Society had come to celebrate May Day and the 15th anniversary of the Red Army's liberation of Czechoslovakia. Radio Prague reporters asked him about his impressions of building socialism.
3: I return to your country once every year or two. I always see great changes. People's clothing is much more varied, the fabrics are of better quality, and food shops are increasingly well stocked. But there are things which, and I am very glad of this, do not change. And that is old Prague. It is admirable, and I'm very happy that I always find it just as I left it. But I can see how Prague is growing and doing so in great harmony with the landscape. I see housing and new factories being built in every corner.
1: 2 years later, in 1962, the French writer and committed communist Louis Aragon was in Czechoslovakia with his wife Elsa Triolet. Radio Prague went to see them in Karlovy Vary.
4: Non, nous sommes venus ici parce que nous avons été invités.
0: We came here at the invitation of Charles University, where I'm going to give a lecture. They did us a great favor and allowed us both to spend some time here for a spa treatment. So we came here to rest. But neither of us knows what it means to rest without working. Elsa recently finished her novel Malice, which has already been published in Paris, and I've completed a parallel history of the Soviet Union and the United States. More precisely, I'm the author only of the part dealing with the Soviet Union. The second part was written by André Mourois of the French Academy. Of course, I must not rest on these relative laurels, and I continue to write. I've been working for 2 years now on an extensive collection of poems, Elsa, and I'm writing here in Czechoslovakia as well.
4: Nous venons de terminer un livre. Elsa a terminé son roman Les Manigances, qui déjà paru

0: Radio Prague was broadcasting in Esperanto even before the war, when the artificial language enjoyed great popularity. Esperanto programs were produced mainly in Brno, where actor Karel Heger was among the language's enthusiastic supporters. It is therefore no surprise that when a recording of Dvořák's Rusalka was made in Esperanto in the late 1940s, the introduction to the program was read by Heger himself. Incidentally, Rusalka is called Najado in Esperanto.
1: Hodiaŭ ni eniras en la mondon de la fabeloj. Feoj kaj feinoj Citie vivas meze del naturo sian felician cae senzorgan vivon. Ni sekvos kortuŝantan historion.
0: Karel Heger did not speak on Radio Prague only in Esperanto. In 1960, in a program for Czechoslovaks living abroad, he recalled the landscape of his childhood, Královo pole in Brno.
2: Já myslím, že dalece nebudu sám, když řeknu, že můj nejmilejší kraj je ten, kde jsem se narodil. Brno, Královo pole.
3: I think I will not be alone in saying that my favorite place is the one where I was born. Brno, Královo pole. 50 years ago, in the suburbs, a stone's throw from nature. Back then, going into the woods was not an excursion, not at all. And those woods, the woods around Ostrovačice, where Mrštík's Helena was born and experienced the May fairy tale with Ríša. The woods where Těsnohlídek's cunning little vixen ran and where Janáček heard her. The land of Mahen and Mariša, Bystrc, Bílovice, Adamov, Woodland, a landscape still untouched, full of magic.
2: Kraj tehdy ještě nedotknutý, plný kouzla.
0: A year later, in January 1963, Radio Prague broadcast an essay entitled An Actor's Thanks, in which Karel Heger paid tribute to his profession and to the National Theatre itself.
2: No, od té doby jsme se zžili, moje milované. Ale ta úcta a ta špetka ostychu mi přece jen zůstala.
3: Well, since then we have grown accustomed to each other, my beloved place. But that respect and touch of awe have remained, even though I now enter the starry space of your stage without fear. A reflection of light passed over the face of Aleš's hero, and he seemed to smile kindly at me. Perhaps he finds this confession of mine somewhat foolish, but I cannot tell you anything else or in any other way than this. You have bound me to you with a metal band of love and gratitude. I love every little thing about you, everything just as I love the features of a mother's face, old but beloved. Please accept too the words of an actor who, in the quiet early evening, wishes to tell you what you have been, are and will be to him until the moment when the curtain rises over his work for the last time. Thank you, my beloved.
2: Do chvíle, kdy naposled se zvedne opona nad jeho prací. Díky, milované.
0: Other leading Czech artists also appeared behind Radio Prague's microphone. In 1960, it was the artist, illustrator and one of the founders of Czech animated film Jiří Trnka, who spoke about his film A Midsummer Night's Dream.
4: Většinou se mě podařilo to, co jsem si přál. Ohlas u nás byl poměrně.
5: Well, for the most part, I managed to achieve what I had hoped for. The response here at home was quite good. Above all, I received a great many letters from the audience, which had never happened with my films before. And most of them were very pleasant letters for me. Abroad, the success was rather uncertain at first, and we'll only see how it turns out, because the film is only now being sent to various countries.
6: What do you see as the main problems facing cinema today?
4: To je trochu složitá otázka a delší, nedá se takhle.
5: That's a somewhat complicated question and deserves a longer answer. It can't really be put simply. I can answer briefly like this, but I think the main problem is that stories have become too psychological, particularly in the West. Consequently, many of the qualities of film have been lost, and theatrical qualities have taken their place. But that's only a very brief answer.
4: Ale to je opravdu jenom velmi stručně.
7: Prokolíbám, dobrý večer, přeju vám.
8: Má poklona,
7: moje úcta,
8: služebník,
7: prokolíbám.
8: Jak jsem šťasten.
0: In 1962, the wooden puppets Babel and Hurvínek also appeared on Radio Prague. The wife of their creator, Jiřina Skupová, described how Babel first appeared on stage in 1920 and how his son Hurvínek later came to join him.
9: Babel war allein und die Notwendigkeit eines Dialogpartners.
6: Spabel was alone, and it was clear that he needed a partner for stage dialogues. At the beginning of May 1926, a member of the theatre, the woodcarver Gustav Nosek, handed Skupa a package. When he opened it, there was an almost bald child's head with only a tuft of hair above the forehead. It had large ears and eyes that could move. Crooked little legs supported a tiny body with wooden clogs on its feet. Yes, this was undoubtedly Spabel's offspring. Hurvínek was born.
9: Hurvínek war auf der Welt.
10: Halo, halo, československá krátkovlná stanice Praha vysílá pokusně. Prosíme posluchače, aby nám laskavě napsali.
0: It is worth noting how the station's signature tune changed over the course of its 90-year history. At the very beginning, the radio station did not even have a name. It identified itself as the Prague Shortwave Broadcasting Station, and its signature tune featured Antonín Dvořák's Symphony No. 9 from the New World. The current signature tune also uses a motif from Dvořák's New World Symphony, which Radio Prague International began using in 2022.
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0: For decades, from the early 1950s until 1989, the Radio Prague signature tune was based on the communist song Forward Left. This signature tune, rather paradoxically, also found its way into pop culture.
1: I had a shortwave radio and I was recording a lot of the propaganda radio stations from Eastern Europe. And I did actually record something from Czechoslovakia. Maybe that's why people think I was there, but it was on my radio. I was visiting via radio.
0: So says Andy McCluskey, the founder and lead singer of the British electronic band OMD, Orchestral Maneuvers in the Dark.
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0: Their now legendary album Dazzle Ships not only opens with an authentic Radio Prague signature tune, one of the tracks also refers to a former foreign broadcasting program called Music for Your Tape Recorder.
2: This is Helena.
0: The Helena speaking on the recording is former English Service editor Helena Markusová.

The former Radio Prague signature tune still receives an enthusiastic response. This is how, for example, the Liverpool Symphony Orchestra performed it live with OMD.

That was the seventh part of our series on the 90-year-long history of Radio Prague International. In the eighth and final part next week, we'll look at the station in the present day and hear from some of its current editors. This is Daniela Lazarová saying thanks for joining us and take care.

the United States of America, Professor Albert Einstein of Princeton University. Already in America?

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1: Hello and welcome to Radio Prague International. As some of you may know, Radio Prague is celebrating its 90th birthday on August 31st. In the run-up to the anniversary, we look back at the history of Czech Radio's international service and the events that shaped the station over the years. In the seventh part of our series, we'll look at some of the interesting broadcasts that went out and tell you how Radio Prague got on the OMD album Dazzle Ships.
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the United States of America, Professor Albert Einstein of Princeton University. Already in America?

0: Christmas Eve 1937, the predecessor of today's Radio Prague International had already been broadcasting for almost a year and a half when two exceptional men took their places behind the microphone, writer Karel Čapek and inventor František Křižík.
1: Profesore Einsteine, jsem skutku rád, že mohu dnes jménem Československé měny.
2: Professor Einstein, I'm truly pleased that today, on behalf of Czechoslovak science and technology, I can address you directly with words of greeting as a representative of modern science. During my 90 years of life and 70 years working in the electrical engineering industry, I have witnessed the enormous development of science and industry. This gives me reason to believe in further progress and a happy future for humanity. Humanity will ultimately understand that it owes one another mutual respect and love. These are the words of my justified faith, understanding and peace among people and goodwill.
3: Voláme marně Alberta Einsteina. Amerika nás slyší, ozývá se, ale její hlas je...
4: We call Albert Einstein in vain. America hears us and responds, but its voice is distorted. There are enormous and unusual storms over the ocean. We can hear America's voice faintly, but unfortunately not well enough to understand it.
0: Professor Einstein replied to the radio greeting by telegram, as did the Indian poet Rabindranath Tagore, whom Karel Čapek addressed over the radio waves. Incidentally, this is the only surviving recording of the writer's voice.
4: I hear you, Tagore, harmonious voice of the East. We greet you in your Santiniketan. We greet you from Czechoslovakia. It's now snowing in Europe, where we're sad. From the Western world, where even the most advanced nations can't join hands like brothers by birth.
0: Křižík's and Čapek's appeals were among the most powerful moments in foreign broadcasting at the end of the 1930s. Broadcasting was not always solely a vehicle for political ideas and later communist propaganda. From the very beginning, it also helped spread awareness of Czech science and culture. Leading figures of Czech cultural and scientific life appeared on Radio Prague. Karel Čapek, already mentioned, spoke on the foreign broadcasts again in September of 1938, shortly before the Munich Agreement. His two messages were intended for Czechoslovaks living in the United States. This time, Čapek did not read the text himself. His place was taken by announcer Ivan Jelínek.
5: Není to jenom boj o naši půdu, je to také boj o naši duši.
4: It's not only a struggle for our land, it's also a struggle for our soul. For the soul of each and every one of us. Guard your soul in these terrible days of trial. Don't let anyone shake it. Don't retreat from your faith. Don't abandon your hope. Moral positions must never be surrendered, come what may. Our national faith, the faith of Hus and Comenius, the faith of our national revivalists, the faith of Masaryk, that is faith in justice and God's love. Do not believe in evil, even when it seems to be enjoying temporary success. We will live to see it, believe me, we will live to see the Babylon of lies and violence collapse forever. The wheel of history cannot be stopped. Humanity as a whole will neither become brutal nor foolish. The world will not be ruled by ignorance and ill will. This struggle will be won, whether today or a year from now. And our position is and will always remain clear and firm, because we will defend our soul even if the world should collapse.
5: Neboť svou duši si uhájíme, i kdyby se svět zbořil.
0: Karel Čapek was mentioned on the waves of foreign broadcasting again in 1962, when Olga Scheinflugová recalled her husband.
6: Byl spisovatelem nejsvědomitějším, věděl, že fantazie a inspirace nestačí, He was the most conscientious of writers. He knew that imagination and inspiration were not enough, and so everything else was work for him. He wrote with a pen, even an ordinary one, which he dipped into an inkwell. He explained this retreat from progress by saying that dipping the pen was a kind of mechanical rest for him. His handwriting was legible, although it was very small and he crossed out a great deal. He was one of the few writers who wrote a clean first draft, but he changed, edited to, and shortened it very extensively. Words and sentences were as precise to him as verses. He changed their rhythm. He took a long time to commit himself to a novel, sometimes more than a year. He kept thinking it through and only then sat down to work. Then came exhausting months of concentration and hard work. He wrote in a closed room, which, despite his kindness, none of us dared enter. He would come down for lunch for barely 20 minutes, wrote late into the night, and almost without interruption, month after month, slowly and carefully, because he could

the continent from Canada. That showed us that under our conditions, even with our talented players, it was impossible to keep step with the others. The best proof were the Olympic Games in Antwerp and Chamonix, where our national team lost against the Canadians by a difference of 30 goals. Not long after that, in 1927, a group of young players founded the ice hockey section of the Lawn Tennis Club Praha, which meant a sudden change in ice hockey in this country.

0: The foreign broadcast also spoke about ice hockey ahead of the World Championship, which took place in Czechoslovakia in February 1938. Canada won the title, Great Britain came second, and Czechoslovakia third. Czechoslovakia defeated Germany in the bronze medal match. The German players took to the ice wearing jerseys bearing swastikas. Under this symbol, German troops would soon invade Prague. Foreign broadcasting continued for some time, but it no longer addressed the whole world, only Czechoslovaks living in the United States. Shortly after the occupation at Easter 1939, radio journalist František Kocourek spoke to them. He talked about what was most important for the Czech nation shortly after the establishment of the Protectorate of Bohemia and Moravia.
1: Nevím, co jste si u nás myslili a jak na vás způsobily zprávy, které jste nacházeli o své staré vlasti na prvních stránkách svého oblíbeného.
2: I do not know what you thought about us and how you were affected by the reports you found about your old homeland on the front pages of your favorite newspaper. That is why I would like to tell you that we experienced all of this as the strangest, most unbelievable war. A war filled first with a passionate willingness to make sacrifices for peace, to make the greatest sacrifices for a cause greater than ourselves. A war without shots and without weapons. A war whose goal gradually changed from the old historic border to defending the border set by the Munich Conference in October 1938, and from there to the latest goal. That is to strengthen, shape and preserve a healthy Czech nation.
1: Dokonalení, vytvoření a uchování zdravého českého člověka.
0: František Kocourek was soon banned from appearing on the radio. In June 1941, he was arrested and subsequently deported to the Auschwitz-Birkenau concentration camp, where he died. The poet Konstantin Bebel appeared in one of the last foreign broadcasts during the Nazi occupation. In March 1944, he spoke about his calling to art and about his childhood.
3: Můj otec býval lékařem v Slavětíně.
4: My father was a doctor in Slavetín near Lony. In his free time, he wrote or painted. Sometimes he also taught his exotic birds to speak, birds he would occasionally buy in Hamburg. To this day, I don't know what my father was more, whether he was a doctor who night after night waded through the mud of his district in high boots, or a painter under whose hand the smiles of fair-haired women grew, with which he covered the gloomy corridors of our 600-year-old house, or a dreamer who loved his rusty, sad, and scabby monkey from Java so much.
0: Konstantin Bebel recited excerpts from his poetry for listeners in the United States. The Nazis then ended foreign broadcasting.
4: In the roar of the waves they have a home, only the distant places of sailors as they surge in their sides, a chromatic harmony.
0: In the post-war period, Radio Prague was a strong voice of socialism in the world, and its newsroom was therefore often visited by personalities who helped shape this image. They included cosmonaut Yuri Gagarin.

0: Darin, Latin American revolutionary Ernesto Che Guevara, and prominent figures of the international workers' movement such as Luis Corvalán, leader of the Chilean Communists, and Álvaro Cunhal, chairman of the Communist Party of Portugal. All of them address listeners via the Foreign Service. In May 1960, the prominent French cartoonist and Communist Party member Jean Eiffel came to Czechoslovakia on one of his many visits. The longtime chairman of the French-Czechoslovak Friendship Society had come to celebrate May Day and the 15th anniversary of the Red Army's liberation of Czechoslovakia. Radio Prague reporters asked him about his impressions of building socialism.
1: I return to your country once every year or two. I always see great changes. People's clothing is much more varied, the fabrics are of better quality, and food shops are increasingly well stocked. But there are things which, and I am very glad of this, do not change. And that is Old Prague. It is admirable, and I'm very happy that I always find it just as I left it. But I can see how Prague is growing and doing so in great harmony with the landscape. I see housing and new factories being built in every corner.
0: 2 years later, in 1962, the French writer and committed communist Louis Aragon was in Czechoslovakia with his wife Elsa Triolet. Radio Prague went to see them in Karlovy Vary.
2: Non, nous sommes venus ici parce que nous avons été invités.
3: We came here at the invitation of Charles University, where I'm going to give a lecture. They did us a great favor and allowed us both to spend some time here for a spa treatment, so we came here to rest. But neither of us knows what it means to rest without working. Elsa recently finished her novel Malice, which has already been published in Paris, and I've completed a parallel history of the Soviet Union and the United States. More precisely, I'm the author only of the part dealing with the Soviet Union. The second part was written by André Mourois of the French Academy. Of course, I must not rest on these relative laurels, and I continue to write. I've been working for 2 years now on an extensive collection of poems, Elsa, and I'm writing here in Czechoslovakia as well.
2: Nous venons de terminer un livre. Elsa a terminé son roman Les Manigances, qui déjà paru

0: Radio Prague was broadcasting in Esperanto even before the war, when the artificial language enjoyed great popularity. Esperanto programs were produced mainly in Brno, where actor Karel Heger was among the language's enthusiastic supporters. It is therefore no surprise that when a recording of Dvořák's Rusalka was made in Esperanto in the late 1940s, the introduction to the program was read by Heger himself. Incidentally, Rusalka is called Najado in Esperanto.
1: Hodiaŭ ni eniras en la mondon de la fabeloj. 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
0: Karel Heger did not speak on Radio Prague only in Esperanto. In 1960, in a program for Czechoslovaks living abroad, he recalled the landscape of his childhood, Královo pole in Brno.
2: Já myslím, že dalece nebudu sám, když řeknu, že můj nejmilejší kraj je ten, kde jsem se narodil. Brno, Královo pole.
3: I think I will not be alone in saying that my favorite place is the one where I was born. Brno, Královo pole. 50 years ago, in the suburbs, a stone's throw from nature. Back then, going into the woods was not an excursion, not at all. And those woods, the woods around Ostrovačice, where Mrštík's Helena was born and experienced the May fairy tale with Ríša. The woods where Těsnohlídek's cunning little vixen ran and where Janáček heard her. The land of Mahen and Mariša, Bystrc, Bílovice, Adamov, Woodland, a landscape still untouched, full of magic.
2: Kraj tehdy ještě nedotknutý, plný kouzla.
0: A year later, in January 1963, Radio Prague broadcast an essay entitled An Actor's Thanks, in which Karel Heger paid tribute to his profession and to the National Theatre itself.
2: No, od té doby jsme se zžili, moje milované. Ale ta úcta a ta špetka ostychu mi přece jen zůstala.
3: Well, since then we have grown accustomed to each other, my beloved place. But that respect and touch of awe have remained, even though I now enter the starry space of your stage without fear. A reflection of light passed over the face of Aleš's hero, and he seemed to smile kindly at me. Perhaps he finds this confession of mine somewhat foolish, but I cannot tell you anything else or in any other way than this. You have bound me to you with a metal band of love and gratitude. I love every little thing about you, everything just as I love the features of a mother's face, old but beloved. Please accept, too, the words of an actor who, in the quiet early evening, wishes to tell you what you have been, are and will be to him, until the moment when the curtain rises over his work for the last time. Thank you, my beloved.
2: Až do chvíle, kdy naposled se zvedne opona nad jeho prací. Díky, milované.
0: Other leading Czech artists also appeared behind Radio Prague's microphone. In 1960, it was the artist, illustrator and one of the founders of Czech animated film Jiří Trnka, who spoke about his film A Midsummer Night's Dream.
4: Většinou se mě podařilo to, co jsem si přál. Ohlas u nás byl poměrně.
5: Well, for the most part, I managed to achieve what I had hoped for. The response here at home was quite good. Above all, I received a great many letters from the audience, which had never happened with my films before. And most of them were very pleasant letters for me. Abroad, the success was rather uncertain at first, and we'll only see how it turns out, because the film is only now being sent to various countries.
6: What do you see as the main problems facing cinema today?
4: To je trochu složitá otázka a delší, nedá se takhle.
5: That's a somewhat complicated question and deserves a longer answer. It can't really be put simply. I can answer briefly like this, but I think the main problem is that stories have become too psychological, particularly in the West. Consequently, many of the qualities of film have been lost, and theatrical qualities have taken their place. But that's only a very brief answer.
4: Ale to je opravdu jenom velmi stručně.
7: Prokolíbám, dobrý večer, přeju vám.
8: Má poklona,
7: moje úcta,
8: služebník,
7: prokolíbám.
8: Jak jsem šťasten.
0: In 1962, the wooden puppets Babel and Hurvínek also appeared on Radio Prague. The wife of their creator, Jiřina Skupová, described how Babel first appeared on stage in 1920 and how his son Hurvínek later came to join him.
9: Babel war allein und die Notwendigkeit eines Dialogpartners.
6: Spabel was alone and it was clear that he needed a partner for stage dialogues. At the beginning of May 1926, a member of the theatre, the woodcarver Gustav Nosek, handed Skupa a package. When he opened it, there was an almost bald child's head with only a tuft of hair above the forehead. It had large ears and eyes that could move. Crooked little legs supported a tiny body with wooden clogs on its feet. Yes, this was undoubtedly Spabel's offspring. Hurvínek was born.
9: Hurvínek war auf der Welt.
10: Halo, halo, československá krátkovlná stanice Praha vysílá pokusně. Prosíme posluchače, aby nám laskavě napsali.
0: It is worth noting how the station's signature tune changed over the course of its 90-year history. At the very beginning, the radio station did not even have a name. It identified itself as the Prague Shortwave Broadcasting Station, and its signature tune featured Antonín Dvořák's Symphony No. 9, From the New World. The current signature tune also uses a motif from Dvořák's New World Symphony, which Radio Prague International began using in 2022.
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0: For decades, from the early 1950s until 1989, the Radio Prague signature tune was based on the communist song Forward Left. This signature tune, rather paradoxically, also found its way into pop culture.
1: I had a shortwave radio and I was recording a lot of the propaganda radio stations from Eastern Europe. And I did actually record something from Czechoslovakia. Maybe that's why people think I was there, but it was on my radio. I was visiting via radio.
0: So says Andy McCluskey, the founder and lead singer of the British electronic band OMD, Orchestral Maneuvers in the Dark.
2: Music for your tape recorder.
0: Their now legendary album Dazzle Ships not only opens with an authentic Radio Prague signature tune, one of the tracks also refers to a former foreign broadcasting program called Music for Your Tape Recorder.
2: This is Helena.
0: The Helena speaking on the recording is former English Service editor Helena Markusová.

former Radio Prague signature tune still receives an enthusiastic response. This is how, for example, the Liverpool Symphony Orchestra performed it live with OMD.

That was the seventh part of our series on the 90-year-long history of Radio Prague International. In the eighth and final part next week, we'll look at the station in the present day and hear from some of its current editors. This is Daniela Lazarová saying thanks for joining us and take care.

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1: Hello and welcome to Radio Prague International. As some of you may know, Radio Prague is celebrating its 90th birthday on August 31st. In the run-up to the anniversary, we look back at the history of Czech Radio's international service and the events that shaped the station over the years. In the seventh part of our series, we'll look at some of the interesting broadcasts that went out and tell you how Radio Prague got on the OMD album Dazzle Ships.
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the United States of America, Professor Albert Einstein of Princeton University. Already in America?

0: Christmas Eve 1937, the predecessor of today's Radio Prague International had already been broadcasting for almost a year and a half when two exceptional men took their places behind the microphone, writer Karel Čapek and inventor František Křižík.
1: Profesore Einsteine, jsem skutku rád, že mohu dnes jménem československé vědy.
2: Professor Einstein, I'm truly pleased that today, on behalf of Czechoslovak science and technology, I can address you directly with words of greeting as a representative of modern science. During my 90 years of life and 70 years working in the electrical engineering industry, I have witnessed the enormous development of science and industry. This gives me reason to believe in further progress and a happy future for humanity. Humanity will ultimately understand that it owes one another mutual respect and love. These are the words of my justified faith, understanding and peace among people and goodwill.
3: Voláme marně Alberta Einsteina. Amerika nás slyší, ozývá se, ale její hlas je...
4: We call Albert Einstein in vain. America hears us and responds, but its voice is distorted. There are enormous and unusual storms over the ocean. We can hear America's voice faintly, but unfortunately not well enough to understand it.
0: Professor Einstein replied to the radio greeting by telegram, as did the Indian poet Rabindranath Tagore, whom Karel Čapek addressed over the radio waves. Incidentally, this is the only surviving recording of the writer's voice.
4: I hear you, Tagore, harmonious voice of the East. We greet you in your Santiniketan. We greet you from Czechoslovakia. It's now snowing in Europe, where we're sad. From the Western world, where even the most advanced nations can't join hands like brothers by birth.
0: Křižík's and Čapek's appeals were among the most powerful moments in foreign broadcasting at the end of the 1930s. Broadcasting was not always solely a vehicle for political ideas and later communist propaganda. From the very beginning, it also helped spread awareness of Czech science and culture. Leading figures of Czech cultural and scientific life appeared on Radio Prague. Karel Čapek, already mentioned, spoke on the foreign broadcasts again in September of 1938, shortly before the Munich Agreement. His two messages were intended for Czechoslovaks living in the United States. This time, Čapek did not read the text himself. His place was taken by announcer Ivan Jelínek.
5: Není to jenom boj o naši půdu, je to také boj o naši duši.
4: It's not only a struggle for our land, it's also a struggle for our soul. For the soul of each and every one of us. Guard your soul in these terrible days of trial. Don't let anyone shake it. Don't retreat from your faith. Don't abandon your hope. Moral positions must never be surrendered, come what may. Our national faith, the faith of Hus and Comenius, the faith of our national revivalists, the faith of Masaryk, that is faith in justice and God's love. Do not believe in evil, even when it seems to be enjoying temporary success. We will live to see it, believe me, we will live to see the Babylon of lies and violence collapse forever. The wheel of history cannot be stopped. Humanity as a whole will neither become brutal nor foolish. The world will not be ruled by ignorance and ill will. This struggle will be won, whether today or a year from now. And our position is and will always remain clear and firm, because we will defend our soul even if the world should collapse.
5: Neboť svou duši si uhájíme, i kdyby se svět zbořil.
0: Karel Čapek was mentioned on the waves of foreign broadcasting again in 1962, when Olga Scheinflugová recalled her husband.
6: Byl spisovatelem nejsvědomitějším, věděl, že fantazie a inspirace nestačí, He was the most conscientious of writers. He knew that imagination and inspiration were not enough, and so everything else was work for him. He wrote with a pen, even an ordinary one, which he dipped into an inkwell. He explained this retreat from progress by saying that dipping the pen was a kind of mechanical rest for him. His handwriting was legible, although it was very small and he crossed out a great deal. He was one of the few writers who wrote a clean first draft, but he changed, edited to, and shortened it very extensively. Words and sentences were as precise to him as verses. He changed their rhythm. He took a long time to commit himself to a novel, sometimes more than a year. He kept thinking it through and only then sat down to work. Then came exhausting months of concentration and hard work. He wrote in a closed room, which, despite his kindness, none of us dared enter. He would come down for lunch for barely 20 minutes, wrote late into the night, and almost without interruption, month after month, slowly and carefully, because he could not tolerate art's greatest enemy, haste.
0: Sport also had its place in foreign broadcasting. In 1938, Radio Prague talked about the early days of ice hockey in Czechoslovakia.
7: An old player told me that the first time they attended the World Championship, they did not know what kind of pads to use, so they waited to see what the others will wear. Later on, in all surrounding countries, artificial rings were being built up and several Canadian instructors were brought to the continent from Canada. That showed us that under our conditions, even with our talented players, it was impossible to keep step with the others. The best proof were the Olympic Games in Antwerp and Chamonix, where our national team lost against the Canadians by a difference of 30 goals. Not long after that, in 1927, a group of young players founded the ice hockey section of the Lone Tennis Club Praha, which meant a sudden change in ice hockey in this country.

0: continued for some time, but it no longer addressed the whole world, only Czechoslovaks living in the United States. Shortly after the occupation at Easter 1939, radio journalist František Kocourek spoke to them. He talked about what was most important for the Czech nation shortly after the establishment of the Protectorate of Bohemia and Moravia.
1: Nevím, co jste si o nás myslili, a jak na vás způsobily zprávy, které jste nacházeli o své staré vlasti na prvních stránkách svého oblíbeného.
2: I do not know what you thought about us and how you were affected by the reports you found about your old homeland on the front pages of your favorite newspaper. That is why I would like to tell you that we experienced all of this as the strangest, most unbelievable war. A war filled first with a passionate willingness to make sacrifices for peace, to make the greatest sacrifices for a cause greater than ourselves. A war without shots and without weapons. A war whose goal gradually changed from the old historic border to defending the border set by the Munich Conference in October 1938, and from there to the latest goal. That is to strengthen, shape and preserve a healthy Czech nation.
1: Dokonalení, vytvoření a uchování zdravého českého člověka.
0: František Kocourek was soon banned from appearing on the radio. In June 1941, he was arrested and subsequently deported to the Auschwitz-Birkenau concentration camp, where he died. The poet Konstantin Bebel appeared in one of the last foreign broadcasts during the Nazi occupation. In March 1944, he spoke about his calling to art and about his childhood.
3: Můj otec býval lékařem v Slavětíně.
4: My father was a doctor in Slavetín near Lonny. In his free time, he wrote or painted. Sometimes he also taught his exotic birds to speak, birds he would occasionally buy in Hamburg. To this day, I don't know what my father was more, whether he was a doctor who night after night waded through the mud of his district in high boots, or a painter under whose hand the smiles of fair-haired women grew, with which he covered the gloomy corridors of our 600-year-old house, or a dreamer who loved his rusty, sad, and scabby monkey from Java so much.
0: Konstantin Bebel recited excerpts from his poetry for listeners in the United States. The Nazis then ended foreign broadcasting.
1: Dunění vln domov mají jenom dálky námořníků.
4: In the roar of the waves they have a home, only the distant places of sailors as they surge in their sides, a chromatic harmony.
0: In the post-war period, Radio Prague was a strong voice of socialism in the world, and its newsroom was therefore often visited by personalities who helped shape this image. They included cosmonaut Yuri Gagarin, Latin American revolutionary Ernesto Che Guevara, and prominent figures of the international workers' movement such as Luis Corvalan, leader of the Chilean communists, and Alvaro Cunhal, chairman of the Communist Party of Portugal. All of them addressed listeners via the Foreign Service. In May 1960, the prominent French cartoonist and Communist Party member Jean Eiffel came to Czechoslovakia on one of his many visits. The longtime chairman of the French-Czechoslovak Friendship Society had come to celebrate May Day and the 15th anniversary of the Red Army's liberation of Czechoslovakia. Radio Prague reporters asked him about his impressions of building socialism.
2: I return to your country once every year or two. I always see great changes. People's clothing is much more varied, the fabrics are of better quality, and food shops are increasingly well stocked. But there are things which, and I am very glad of this, do not change. And that is old Prague.

0: It is admirable, and I'm very happy that I always find it just as I left it. But I can see how Prague is growing and doing so in great harmony with the landscape. I see housing and new factories being built in every corner.
1: 2 years later, in 1962, the French writer and committed communist Louis Aragon was in Czechoslovakia with his wife Elsa Triolet. Radio Prague went to see them in Karlovy Vary.
2: Non, nous sommes venus ici parce que nous avons été invités.
3: We came here at the invitation of Charles University, where I'm going to give a lecture. They did us a great favor and allowed us both to spend some time here for a spa treatment. So we came here to rest. But neither of us knows what it means to rest without working. Elsa recently finished her novel Malice, which has already been published in Paris, and I've completed a parallel history of the Soviet Union and the United States. More precisely, I'm the author only of the part dealing with the Soviet Union. The second part was written by André Mouroir of the French Academy. Of course, I must not rest on these relative laurels, and I continue to write. I've been working for 2 years now on an extensive collection of poems, Elsa, and I'm writing here in Czechoslovakia as well.
2: Nous venons de terminer un livre. Elsa a terminé son roman Les Manigances, qui déjà paru

0: Radio Prague was broadcasting in Esperanto even before the war, when the artificial language enjoyed great popularity. Esperanto programs were produced mainly in Brno, where actor Karel Heger was among the language's enthusiastic supporters. It is therefore no surprise that when a recording of Dvořák's Rusalka was made in Esperanto in the late 1940s, the introduction to the program was read by Heger himself. Incidentally, Rusalka is called Najado in Esperanto.
1: Hodiaŭ ni eniras en la mondon de la fabeloj. Feoj kaj feinoj ŝi tie vivas meze de la naturo sian feliĉan kaj senzorgan vivon. 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
0: Karel Heger did not speak on Radio Prague only in Esperanto. In 1960, in a program for Czechoslovaks living abroad, he recalled the landscape of his childhood, Královo pole in Brno.
2: Já myslím, že dalece nebudu sám, když řeknu, že můj nejmilejší kraj je ten, kde jsem se narodil. Brno, Královo pole.
3: I think I will not be alone in saying that my favorite place is the one where I was born. Brno, Královo pole. 50 years ago, in the suburbs, a stone's throw from nature. Back then, going into the woods was not an excursion, not at all. And those woods, the woods around Ostrovačice, where Mrštík's Helena was born and experienced the May fairy tale with Ríša. The woods where Těsnohlídek's cunning little vixen ran and where Janáček heard her. The land of Mahen and Mariša, Bystrc, Bílovice, Adamov, Woodland, a landscape still untouched, full of magic.
2: Kraj tehdy ještě nedotknutý plný kouzla.
0: A year later, in January 1963, Radio Prague broadcast an essay entitled An Actor's Thanks, in which Karel Heger paid tribute to his profession and to the National Theatre itself.
2: No, od té doby jsme se zžili, moje milované. Ale ta úcta a ta špetka ostychu mi přece jen zůstala.
3: Well, since then we have grown accustomed to each other, my beloved place. But that respect and touch of awe have remained, even though I now enter the starry space of your stage without fear. A reflection of light passed over the face of Aleš's hero, and he seemed to smile kindly at me. Perhaps he finds this confession of mine somewhat foolish, but I cannot tell you anything else or in any other way than this. You have bound me to you with a metal band of love and gratitude. I love every little thing about you, everything just as I love the features of a mother's face, old but beloved. Please accept too the words of an actor who, in the quiet early evening, wishes to tell you what you have been, are and will be to him until the moment when the curtain rises over his work for the last time. Thank you, my beloved.
2: Až do chvíle, kdy naposled se zvedne opona nad jeho prací. Díky, milované.
0: Other leading Czech artists also appeared behind Radio Prague's microphone. In 1960, it was the artist, illustrator and one of the founders of Czech animated film Jiří Trnka, who spoke about his film A Midsummer Night's Dream.
4: Většinou se mě podařilo to, co jsem si přál. Ohlas u nás byl poměrně.
5: Well, for the most part, I managed to achieve what I had hoped for. The response here at home was quite good. Above all, I received a great many letters from the audience, which had never happened with my films before. And most of them were very pleasant letters for me. Abroad, the success was rather uncertain at first, and we'll only see how it turns out, because the film is only now being sent to various countries.
6: What do you see as the main problems facing cinema today?
4: To je trochu složitá otázka a delší, nedá se takhle.
5: That's a somewhat complicated question and deserves a longer answer. It can't really be put simply. I can answer briefly like this, but I think the main problem is that stories have become too psychological, particularly in the West. Consequently, many of the qualities of film have been lost, and theatrical qualities have taken their place. But that's only a very brief answer.
4: Ale to je opravdu jenom velmi stručně.
7: Prokolíbám, dobrý večer, přeju vám.
8: Má poklona,
7: moje úcta,
8: služebník,
7: prokolíbám.
8: Jak jsem šťasten.
0: In 1962, the wooden puppets Babel and Hurvínek also appeared on Radio Prague. The wife of their creator, Jiřina Skupová, described how Babel first appeared on stage in 1920 and how his son Hurvínek later came to join him.
9: Babel war allein und die Notwendigkeit eines Dialogpartners.
6: Spabel was alone and it was clear that he needed a partner for stage dialogues. At the beginning of May 1926, a member of the theatre, the woodcarver Gustav Nosek, handed Skupa a package. When he opened it, there was an almost bald child's head with only a tuft of hair above the forehead. It had large ears and eyes that could move. Crooked little legs supported a tiny body with wooden clogs on its feet. Yes, this was undoubtedly Spabel's offspring. Hurvínek was born.
9: Hurvínek war auf der Welt.
10: Halo, halo, československá krátkovlná stanice Praha vysílá pokusně. Prosíme posluchače, aby nám laskavě napsali.
0: It is worth noting how the station's signature tune changed over the course of its 90-year history. At the very beginning, the radio station did not even have a name. It identified itself as the Prague Shortwave Broadcasting Station, and its signature tune featured Antonín Dvořák's Symphony No. 9 from the New World. The current signature tune also uses a motif from Dvořák's New World Symphony, which Radio Prague International began using in 2022.
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0: For decades, from the early 1950s until 1989, the Radio Prague signature tune was based on the communist song Forward Left. This signature tune, rather paradoxically, also found its way into pop culture.
1: I had a shortwave radio and I was recording a lot of the propaganda radio stations from Eastern Europe. And I did actually record something from Czechoslovakia. Maybe that's why people think I was there, but it was on my radio. I was visiting via radio.
0: So says Andy McCluskey, the founder and lead singer of the British electronic band OMD, Orchestral Maneuvers in the Dark.
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0: Their now legendary album Dazzle Ships not only opens with an authentic Radio Prague signature tune, one of the tracks also refers to a former foreign broadcasting program called Music for Your Tape Recorder.
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0: The Helena speaking on the recording is former English Service editor Helena Markusová.

The former Radio Prague signature tune still receives an enthusiastic response. This is how, for example, the Liverpool Symphony Orchestra performed it live with OMD.

That was the seventh part of our series on the 90-year-long history of Radio Prague International. In the eighth and final part next week, we'll look at the station in the present day and hear from some of its current editors. This is Daniela Lazarová saying thanks for joining us and take care.

the United States of America, Professor Albert Einstein of Princeton University. Already in America?

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1: Hello and welcome to Radio Prague International's Sunday Music Show. My name is Romana Grejcerová and today's program is going to be dedicated to one of the best Czech folk musicians who celebrates his birthday exactly on the 23rd of August, Karel Plíhal. Plíhal is hard to miss in a crowd. His thick blonde hair is to blame. Nevertheless, Plíhal has always come across as rather reserved. Before and after concerts, he can often be found quietly standing around with a beer in his hand. Despite never learning to read music, he has managed to compose beautifully complex songs spanning folk, swing, and jazz, and his timeless, often humorous lyrics have entertained audiences of all ages at concerts for more than 40 years.

0: kdo dělá to chladno a černo. 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
1: Moravian-born folk singer, songwriter and music producer Karel Plíhal first picked up a guitar at the age of 15. While studying mechanical engineering in Olomouc, he became involved in the underground music scene, performing with country swing bands. Before signing a record deal in 1985, in his mid-20s, he also worked as a designer and a boiler operator at a local theater. According to Plíhal, working as a boiler operator suited him perfectly because it gave him plenty of time to compose music and perform at concerts. Even before releasing his first solo album, he made a name for himself at the renowned Porta Folk Festival with his band Plíharmonie. The modest Plíhal, however, always looked forward most to the jam sessions after concerts. Away from the spotlight, he could be himself and let himself be carried away by melodies, sounds, instruments and the atmosphere among his closest friends and fellow musicians. Much of his songwriting was inspired by poet Josef Kainar, whose poems he also set to music. But if you understand Czech and listen closely to Plíhal's work, you enter a world of its own, where anything is possible. In one song, he lends his body to fleas and sings about himself as an old boarding house for lonely flea mothers. In another, with the feel of a ballad, he gazes at his beautiful, large, sleeping dog. In many others, he expresses his love for his muses in his own unique way.

Cleehell was introduced to a new generation of fans through his role in the 2002 mockumentary Rok Diabla, or Year of the Devil, about a foreign filmmaker who travels to the Czech Republic to make a film about curing alcoholism. Cleehell's longtime friend, musician Jaromír Nohavica, played the lead role in the film. Nohavica had also accompanied Cleehell at concerts in the past, while Cleehell produced Nohavica's album Mickey Mausoleum. Today Cleehell is accompanied at concerts by the guitarist Petr Fiala, and he has replaced the guitar with a mandola. He alternates songs with short poems, some of which were published in 2006 in the collection Jako kůl v plotě. Most are very short, poetic jokes that make virtually everyone in the audience laugh. The musician, who turned 68 on the 23rd of August, certainly has no shortage of creativity. And once you fall in love with his work, it is usually a love that lasts a lifetime.

0: check out.
1: And with that, we have reached the end of today's program. My name is Romana Grajcerová, and until next time, goodbye or naslyšenou.

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1: Hello and welcome to Radio Prague International's Sunday Music Show. My name is Romana Grejcerová and today's program is going to be dedicated to one of the best Czech folk musicians who celebrates his birthday exactly on the 23rd of August, Karel Plíhal. Plíhal is hard to miss in a crowd. His thick blonde hair is to blame. Nevertheless, Plíhal has always come across as rather reserved. Before and after concerts, he can often be found quietly standing around with a beer in his hand. Despite never learning to read music, he has managed to compose beautifully complex songs spanning folk, swing, and jazz, and his timeless, often humorous lyrics have entertained audiences of all ages at concerts for more than 40 years.

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1: Moravian-born folk singer, songwriter and music producer Karel Plíhal first picked up a guitar at the age of 15. While studying mechanical engineering in Olomouc, he became involved in the underground music scene, performing with country swing bands. Before signing a record deal in 1985, in his mid-20s, he also worked as a designer and a boiler operator at a local theater. According to Plíhal, working as a boiler operator suited him perfectly because it gave him plenty of time to compose music and perform at concerts. Even before releasing his first solo album, he made a name for himself at the renowned Porta Folk Festival with his band Plíharmonie. The modest Plíhal, however, always looked forward most to the jam sessions after concerts. Away from the spotlight, he could be himself and let himself be carried away by melodies, sounds, instruments and the atmosphere among his closest friends and fellow musicians. Much of his songwriting was inspired by poet Josef Kainar, whose poems he also set to music. But if you understand Czech and listen closely to Plíhal's work, you enter a world of its own, where anything is possible. In one song, he lends his body to fleas and sings about himself as an old boarding house for lonely flea mothers. In another, with the feel of a ballad, he gazes at his beautiful, large, sleeping dog. In many others, he expresses his love for his muses in his own unique way.

mockumentary Rok Diabla, or Year of the Devil, about a foreign filmmaker who travels to the Czech Republic to make a film about curing alcoholism. Plíhal's longtime friend, musician Jaromír Nohavica, played the lead role in the film. Nohavica had also accompanied Plíhal at concerts in the past, while Plíhal produced Nohavica's album Mickey Mausoleum. Today, Plíhal is accompanied at concerts by the guitarist Petr Fiala, and he has replaced the guitar with a mandola. He alternates songs with short poems, some of which were published in 2006 in the collection Jako kůl v plotě. Most are very short, poetic jokes that make virtually everyone in the audience laugh. The musician, who turns 68 on the 23rd of August, certainly has no shortage of creativity. And once you fall in love with his work, it is usually a love that lasts a lifetime.

0: check out.
1: And with that, we have reached the end of today's program. My name is Romana Grejcerová, and until next time, goodbye or naslyšenou.

the United States of America, Professor Albert Einstein of Princeton University. Already in America?

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1: Hello and welcome to Radio Prague International's Sunday Music Show. My name is Romana Grejcerová and today's program is going to be dedicated to one of the best Czech folk musicians who celebrates his birthday exactly on the 23rd of August, Karel Plíhal. Plíhal is hard to miss in a crowd. His thick blonde hair is to blame. Nevertheless, Plíhal has always come across as rather reserved. Before and after concerts, he can often be found quietly standing around with a beer in his hand. Despite never learning to read music, he has managed to compose beautifully complex songs spanning folk, swing, and jazz, and his timeless, often humorous lyrics have entertained audiences of all ages at concerts for more than 40 years.

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1: Moravian-born folk singer, songwriter and music producer Karel Plíhal first picked up a guitar at the age of 15. While studying mechanical engineering in Olomouc, he became involved in the underground music scene, performing with country swing bands. Before signing a record deal in 1985, in his mid-20s, he also worked as a designer and a boiler operator at a local theater. According to Plíhal, working as a boiler operator suited him perfectly because it gave him plenty of time to compose music and perform at concerts. Even before releasing his first solo album, he made a name for himself at the renowned Porta Folk Festival with his band Plíharmonie. The modest Plíhal, however, always looked forward most to the jam sessions after concerts. Away from the spotlight, he could be himself and let himself be carried away by melodies, sounds, instruments and the atmosphere among his closest friends and fellow musicians. Much of his songwriting was inspired by poet Josef Kainar, whose poems he also set to music. But if you understand Czech and listen closely to Plíhal's work, you enter a world of its own, where anything is possible. In one song, he lends his body to fleas and sings about himself as an old boarding house for lonely flea mothers. In another, with the feel of a ballad, he gazes at his beautiful, large, sleeping dog. In many others, he expresses his love for his muses in his own unique way.

Chappelle was introduced to a new generation of fans through his role in the 2002 mockumentary Rok Diabla, or Year of the Devil, about a foreign filmmaker who travels to the Czech Republic to make a film about curing alcoholism. Plíhal's longtime friend, musician Jaromír Nohavica, played the lead role in the film. Nohavica had also accompanied Plíhal at concerts in the past, while Plíhal produced Nohavica's album Mickey Mausoleum. Today Plíhal is accompanied at concerts by the guitarist Petr Fiala, and he has replaced the guitar with a mandola. He alternates songs with short poems, some of which were published in 2006 in the collection Jako kůl v plotě. Most are very short, poetic jokes that make virtually everyone in the audience laugh.

0: čekat.
1: And with that, we have reached the end of today's program. My name is Romana Grajcerová, and until next time, goodbye or naslyšenou.

Can't wait forever is all that you said before you stood up. And you won't disappoint me, I can do that myself. But I'm glad that you've come.

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1: Hello and welcome to Radio Prague International's Sunday Music Show. My name is Romana Grejcerová and today's program is going to be dedicated to one of the best Czech folk musicians who celebrates his birthday exactly on the 23rd of August, Karel Plíhal. Plíhal is hard to miss in a crowd. His thick blonde hair is to blame. Nevertheless, Plíhal has always come across as rather reserved. Before and after concerts, he can often be found quietly standing around with a beer in his hand. Despite never learning to read music, he has managed to compose beautifully complex songs spanning folk, swing, and jazz, and his timeless, often humorous lyrics have entertained audiences of all ages at concerts for more than 40 years.

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1: Moravian-born folk singer, songwriter and music producer Karel Plíhal first picked up a guitar at the age of 15. While studying mechanical engineering in Olomouc, he became involved in the underground music scene, performing with country swing bands. Before signing a record deal in 1985, in his mid-20s, he also worked as a designer and a boiler operator at a local theater. According to Plíhal, working as a boiler operator suited him perfectly because it gave him plenty of time to compose music and perform at concerts. Even before releasing his first solo album, he made a name for himself at the renowned Porta Folk Festival with his band Plíharmonie. The modest Plíhal, however, always looked forward most to the jam sessions after concerts. Away from the spotlight, he could be himself and let himself be carried away by melodies, sounds, instruments and the atmosphere among his closest friends and fellow musicians. Much of his songwriting was inspired by poet Josef Kainar, whose poems he also set to music. But if you understand Czech and listen closely to Plíhal's work, you enter a world of its own, where anything is possible. In one song, he lends his body to fleas and sings about himself as an old boarding house for lonely flea mothers. In another, with the feel of a ballad, he gazes at his beautiful, large, sleeping dog. In many others, he expresses his love for his muses in his own unique way.

Cahill was introduced to a new generation of fans through his role in the 2002 mockumentary Rok Diabla, or Year of the Devil, about a foreign filmmaker who travels to the Czech Republic to make a film about curing alcoholism. Plíhal's longtime friend, musician Jaromír Nohavica, played the lead role in the film. Nohavica had also accompanied Plíhal at concerts in the past, while Plíhal produced Nohavica's album Mickey Mausoleum. Today Plíhal is accompanied at concerts by the guitarist Petr Fiala, and he has replaced the guitar with a mandola. He alternates songs with short poems, some of which were published in 2006 in the collection Jako kůl v plotě. Most are very short, poetic jokes that make virtually everyone in the audience laugh. The musician, who turns 68 on the 23rd of August, certainly has no shortage of creativity. And once you fall in love with his work, it is usually a love that lasts a lifetime.

0: check out.
1: And with that, we have reached the end of today's program. My name is Romana Grajcerová, and until next time, goodbye or naslyšenou.

of the United States of America, Professor Albert Einstein of Princeton University. 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
1: Hello and welcome to Radio Prague International's Sunday Music Show. My name is Romana Grejcerová and today's program is going to be dedicated to one of the best Czech folk musicians who celebrates his birthday exactly on the 23rd of August, Karel Plíhal. Plíhal is hard to miss in a crowd. His thick blonde hair is to blame. Nevertheless, Plíhal has always come across as rather reserved. Before and after concerts, he can often be found quietly standing around with a beer in his hand. Despite never learning to read music, he has managed to compose beautifully complex songs spanning folk, swing, and jazz, and his timeless, often humorous lyrics have entertained audiences of all ages at concerts for more than 40 years.

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1: Moravian-born folk singer, songwriter and music producer Karel Plíhal first picked up a guitar at the age of 15. While studying mechanical engineering in Olomouc, he became involved in the underground music scene, performing with country swing bands. Before signing a record deal in 1985, in his mid-20s, he also worked as a designer and a boiler operator at a local theater. According to Plíhal, working as a boiler operator suited him perfectly because it gave him plenty of time to compose music and perform at concerts. Even before releasing his first solo album, he made a name for himself at the renowned Porta Folk Festival with his band Plíharmonie. The modest Plíhal, however, always looked forward most to the jam sessions after concerts. Away from the spotlight, he could be himself and let himself be carried away by melodies, sounds, instruments and the atmosphere among his closest friends and fellow musicians. Much of his songwriting was inspired by poet Josef Kainar, whose poems he also set to music. But if you understand Czech and listen closely to Plíhal's work, you enter a world of its own, where anything is possible. In one song, he lends his body to fleas and sings about himself as an old boarding house for lonely flea mothers. In another, with the feel of a ballad, he gazes at his beautiful, large, sleeping dog. In many others, he expresses his love for his muses in his own unique way.

Chappelle was introduced to a new generation of fans through his role in the 2002 mockumentary Rok Diabla, or Year of the Devil, about a foreign filmmaker who travels to the Czech Republic to make a film about curing alcoholism. Plíhal's longtime friend, musician Jaromír Nohavica, played the lead role in the film. Nohavica had also accompanied Plíhal at concerts in the past, while Plíhal produced Nohavica's album Mickey Mausoleum. Today Plíhal is accompanied at concerts by the guitarist Petr Fiala, and he has replaced the guitar with a mandola. He alternates songs with short poems, some of which were published in 2006 in the collection Jako kůl v plotě. Most are very short, poetic jokes that make virtually everyone in the audience laugh. The musician, who turns 68 on the 23rd of August, certainly has no shortage of creativity. And once you fall in love with his work, it is usually a love that lasts a lifetime.

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1: And with that, we have reached the end of today's program. My name is Romana Grajcerová, and until next time, goodbye or naslyšenou.

the United States of America, Professor Albert Einstein of Princeton University. 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

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But I'm glad that you've come.

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1: Hello and welcome to Radio Prague International's Sunday Music Show. My name is Romana Grejcerová and today's program is going to be dedicated to one of the best Czech folk musicians who celebrates his birthday exactly on the 23rd of August, Karel Plíhal. Plíhal is hard to miss in a crowd. His thick blonde hair is to blame. Nevertheless, Plíhal has always come across as rather reserved. Before and after concerts, he can often be found quietly standing around with a beer in his hand. Despite never learning to read music, he has managed to compose beautifully complex songs spanning folk, swing, and jazz, and his timeless, often humorous lyrics have entertained audiences of all ages at concerts for more than 40 years.

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1: Moravian-born folk singer, songwriter and music producer Karel Plíhal first picked up a guitar at the age of 15. While studying mechanical engineering in Olomouc, he became involved in the underground music scene, performing with country swing bands. Before signing a record deal in 1985, in his mid-20s, he also worked as a designer and a boiler operator at a local theater. According to Plíhal, working as a boiler operator suited him perfectly because it gave him plenty of time to compose music and perform at concerts. Even before releasing his first solo album, he made a name for himself at the renowned Porta Folk Festival with his band Plíharmonie. The modest Plíhal, however, always looked forward most to the jam sessions after concerts. Away from the spotlight, he could be himself and let himself be carried away by melodies, sounds, instruments and the atmosphere among his closest friends and fellow musicians. Much of his songwriting was inspired by poet Josef Kainar, whose poems he also set to music. But if you understand Czech and listen closely to Plíhal's work, you enter a world of its own, where anything is possible. In one song, he lends his body to fleas and sings about himself as an old boarding house for lonely flea mothers. In another, with the feel of a ballad, he gazes at his beautiful, large, sleeping dog. In many others, he expresses his love for his muses in his own unique way.

Plihel was introduced to a new generation of fans through his role in the 2002 mockumentary Rok Diabla, or Year of the Devil, about a foreign filmmaker who travels to the Czech Republic to make a film about curing alcoholism. Plihel's longtime friend, musician Jaromír Nohavica, played the lead role in the film. Nohavica had also accompanied Plihel at concerts in the past, while Plihel produced Nohavica's album Mickey Mausoleum. Today Plihel is accompanied at concerts by the guitarist Petr Fiala, and he has replaced the guitar with a mandola. He alternates songs with short poems, some of which were published in 2006 in the collection Jako kůl v plotě. Most are very short, poetic jokes that make virtually everyone in the audience laugh. The musician, who turns 68 on the 23rd of August, certainly has no shortage of creativity. And once you fall in love with his work, it is usually a love that lasts a lifetime.

0: check out.
1: And with that, we have reached the end of today's program. My name is Romana Grajcerová, and until next time, goodbye or naslyšenou.

the United States of America, Professor Albert Einstein of Princeton University. Already in America?